0: and 93%. The figures covered 7 to the 14th of August, excluding the weekend. Flu hospitalizations were increasing that week, but have grown to record numbers since then, prompting many hospitals to cut elective surgeries and set up dedicated flu wards. Dodgy parking QR codes have found their way to Auckland as the city's transport agency warns people to avoid them entirely. Auckland Transport said it has found a handful of scam QR code stickers on parking meters in the city centre. This comes after both Wellington and Christchurch City Council raised the alarm over similar fake QR stickers on meters across each city. AG's Head of Transport and Parking Compliance at Rich Biggood told the press AG does not use QR codes on any of its parking meters or machines, and the public should be more than vigilant. We only picked up a very few small handfuls, so they were dodgily placed on top of where the payment mythology should be on the payment machine. He said the codes were not broadly spread and only found in the lower city towards the viaduct. I do believe it takes you to a payment gateway, so please don't scan it. A British man allegedly punched two custom officers as he tried to flee an Auckland International Airport search area where staff had just uncovered an estimated 16.8 kg of methamphetamine in his luggage. The 24-year-old arrived on a flight from New York on Friday as referred to customs for a baggage check. Officers found 9 vacuum sealed packages holding an estimated 16.8 kg of Class A drug with a street value of about $5 million. Customs said the seizure actually prevented an estimated $17.6 million in social and economic harm. The man tried to leave the area before his bags were searched, according to customs. When officers directed him to stay, he allegedly punched one of them while attempting to run. He allegedly struck a second officer while staff were restraining him. The man is due to appear in the Manukau District Court on September the 22nd, charged with importing a Class A controlled drug, assaulting customs officers, acting in the execution of their duties. Police have been standing guard overnight at the scene of a triple homicide in Rotorua. Emergency service arrived at the home on High Street and Glen Home in Rotorua shortly before 10:30 p.m. on Monday, where they found the bodies of two young children along with a critically injured woman who died at the scene. Police began a homicide investigation, and a man aged in his early 20s appeared in the Rotorua District Court on Tuesday, charged with assaulting a person in a family relationship. The man and the victims were granted interim name suppression and he was remanded in custody until next month. Rotorua Mayor Tania Tapsell said she was heartbroken to hear of these deaths, which have been tragic for the whole community. As the investigation continues, our thoughts are with the victims and, of course, their loved ones. I really want to acknowledge the emergency service and frontline staff who have had to respond to this horrific tragedy. Two people have been arrested after an hour-long standoff with police in Nelson. Senior Sergeant Mark Thurman said the police were in address in Toitoi regarding an unrelated incident when a man became enraged, threatened police, then locked himself inside the residence and refused to leave. Armed police were at the scene as a precaution, and cordons were put in place around Imano Street from Murphy Street to Toitoi Street. A neighbour who entered the property during the standoff was also arrested. Both were taken to custody about 6:30 last evening, and cordons were lifted at 7 p.m. The Nelson police want to reassure the public that there was no threat to public safety. A woman who pleaded guilty to disposing of the body of a newborn baby in Central Auckland rubbish bin, she has been convicted but received no sentence. In the Auckland District Court yesterday, Judge Catherine Maxwell ruled against the defence submission that the woman be discharged without conviction. The judge granted the 37-year-old woman permanent name suppression due to likely extreme hardship that publication would cause her and her teenage son. The press can report that she is from a Pacific Island nation and works in the public sector there. The court heard she came to New Zealand in August 2025 on a work trip, unaware she was pregnant. She went into labour while taking a bath and passed out. She awoke to find the dead baby in the bath. The next day, she placed the baby's body in a bag and left on a rubbish bin in Albert Park, where it was later discovered by an Auckland council contractor. The judge found it was no momentary lapse, as it took over 24 hours. The judge also found the woman reacted out of shame and certainly trauma. Maxwell took into account her guilty plea remorse, her previous clean record, and the fact she voluntarily completed more than 60 hours of community work. A North Auckland high school says it's very disappointed after a car was driven onto its grounds, causing significant damage to the field and destroying birds' nests. Wongaparoa College said in a post to Facebook, a vehicle was driven onto the school grounds at about 10:30 on Friday night. Sadly, the damage wasn't just limited to the grounds. The vehicle was driven directly through an area where plovers were nesting, destroying eggs and impacting vulnerable newborn chicks. The school said the incident was particularly frustrating because of the impact on local wildlife. It's deeply frustrating to see this kind of thoughtless behaviour on our campus. We are currently looking into this incident and we are certainly gathering information. A person has died and three others have been injured too critically following a two-vehicle crash in South Head, northwest of Auckland, yesterday afternoon. Police said initial indications were a vehicle had been seen speeding along Tarawera Road, Acting Superintendent Matt Morrison has said. Officers came across the vehicle after it crashed at the intersection at South Head Road and Evans Road about 12:30 yesterday afternoon. One person was sadly pronounced dead at the scene. Two others were taken to hospital in a critical condition. A third person received moderate injuries. The serious crash unit was in attendance and inquiries into the circumstances surrounding this crash were ongoing. And the South Head, that is north of Helensville and the Paraki.
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2: From the Sky News Centre at midnight, hundreds of flights have been cancelled because of a major issue affecting air traffic control. National provider NATS says a fix has been put in place, but it will take time to recover from the problem after planes were unable to take off from UK airports yesterday. Margaret Sloan was stranded on the tarmac at Glasgow throughout the afternoon.
3: I have to say the staff have been very good and everyone on the plane has been very patient. We have young children, we have children running up and down the middle, but we don't know how long we're going to be stuck in this plane.
2: Well, NATS and the Transport Secretary have apologised. Israel's Foreign Minister says the UK government is being hostile following the announcement of trade sanctions over Israeli settlements in the West Bank. Foreign Secretary Ed Miliband's accused settlers of carrying out what he's called the ethnic cleansing of Palestinians. The colonies are illegal under international law, although Israel disputes that. Gideon Saar announced countermeasures, including the closure of the UK's consulate in Jerusalem.
4: The accusations made were outrageous lies. We have nothing against the British people. Unfortunately, a hostile Labour government is in office, systematically acting against the State of Israel.
2: 300 jobs are expected to go at Channel 4 in one of the biggest round of layoffs in its 43-year history. The aim's apparently to reduce the workforce by around a quarter. Paintings worth millions of pounds have been stolen on the French Riviera. The local mayor says thieves took four pieces of artwork from the Renoir Museum this morning, but dropped two while escaping. Manchester City have made the winning start to their Champions League campaign with a 2-0 victory at Porto. Aston Villa got past Club Brugge 3-2 in Belgium. And Newcastle scored late to avoid an upset in the third round of the EFL Cup and get a 1-0 win at Championship side Millwall. Bournemouth have their first victory under Marco Rosa after thrashing Lincoln 4-0. That's the latest. I'm Cam Hall.
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0: The weather for tomorrow, that is Thursday, partly cloudy with a period of rain in the afternoon and evening, westerlies developing from morning, 16 degrees and overnight low of 9. Friday, mainly fine, southwesterlies, 15 degrees with an overnight low of 12, and Saturday, a few showers, mainly in the morning, expect southwesterlies with 16 degrees and an overnight low of 12. And the weather for today, that is Wednesday, mostly fine today. There is a chance of showers this afternoon or early evening. Light winds and afternoon sea breezes, 17 degrees and an overnight low of 8.

Remember when things were made to last? Instead of throwing them away, you simply took them to the cobbler? The cobbler at Hillary Square, Oriawa. That tradition is still alive. Good honest workmanship. 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
1: From Feature Story News in Washington, I'm James Goodison. The UK government's announced a comprehensive series of trade sanctions on Israeli settlements in the West Bank, including banning the import of goods from the region. Foreign Secretary Ed Miliband confirmed other countries, including Canada and France, will follow suit. It follows deeply controversial Israeli plans to build more settler homes in a disputed area that critics argue would cut the West Bank in two. Mr. Miliband said the UK government maintained its support for the two-state solution that would allow an independent Palestine to exist alongside Israel. In a statement to the Commons, the Foreign Secretary described himself as a proud British Jew and accused settlers of carrying out what he called ethnic cleansing of Palestinians.
2: Today, we refuse to be bystanders to further suffering and to the destruction of the two-state solution. We call out what is unlawful. We act on the import of goods from illegal settlements. We ban advertising of illegal settlements. We act on services to prevent new settlement expansion. We act on settler violence. We support accountability for what has happened in Gaza. And we pledge to galvanise the international community to confront the ongoing and urgent humanitarian crisis. Above all, we say, Britain is not silent in the face of deep injustice, and nor is it powerless.
1: Donald Trump has told Vladimir Putin that he wants a swift end to the war in Ukraine, which would allow US ties with Russia to be fully restored. The two men spoke after President Trump's envoys visited Moscow and Kyiv at the weekend in an apparent push to revive long mothballed peace talks. Both presidents said those meetings got a plus sign. President Putin also told Donald Trump what he thinks America needs to do to end the war. Donald Trump's expected to call Volodymyr Zelensky shortly, although the Ukrainian president seems to think that the war will continue into winter and is planning to ask President Trump for a winter air defense package. And two paintings by the French impressionist Pierre-Auguste Renoir are still missing after thieves raided a museum dedicated to his work on the French Riviera early on Tuesday. The robbers cut through fencing at the Musée Renoir in Cagnes-sur-Mer near Nice and made off with four works, though they dropped two in the garden as they fled. The heist comes less than a year after jewels worth around $100 million were stolen from the Louvre. Ross Cullen reports from Paris.
3: Almost 1 year later, now we've had another theft in a gallery in the south of France of four Renoir paintings, one of France's most famous impressionists from the 19th century. On Tuesday, thieves managed to cut a hole in the fence in the garden of the museum, make their way into the building. Then they were spotted on CCTV and that alerted the police. They set off an alarm as well, but they managed to take four paintings, dropping two of them on their way out through the garden.
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4: Weather for tomorrow, that is Thursday, partly cloudy with a period of rain in the afternoon and evening, westerlies developing from morning, 16 degrees, an overnight low of 9. Friday, mainly fine, southwesterlies, 15 degrees with an overnight low of 12, and Saturday, a few showers, mainly in the morning, expect southwesterlies with 16 degrees and an overnight low of 12. And the weather for today, that is Wednesday, mostly fine today. There is a chance of showers this afternoon or early evening. Light winds and afternoon sea breezes, 17 degrees and an overnight low of 8.

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0: 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Hope you're enjoying the music we're playing. We're not here to satisfy the music wish of the young people. We're here to try and fill that gap with that beautiful music for those people who are a little bit older in our community who still appreciate good music.
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2: From the Sky News Centre at 1, the National Air Traffic Control provider has apologised for more than 1,000 flight cancellations and widespread disruption. NATS says a system fault affecting UK airports has been resolved, but admits recovery is taking a lot longer than it's hoped. Our correspondent Emma Birchley is monitoring developments from Heathrow, where a fifth of flights have been grounded.
3: On one flight, destined for Dublin from Gatwick, passengers waited so long. They wanted water. They were getting so frustrated, so much tension, that the police ended up being called.
2: Israel's shutting the UK consulate in Jerusalem and banning several politicians from entering the country. It's in response to Foreign Secretary Ed Miliband accusing Jewish settlers of ethnically cleansing Palestinians and sanctioning the colonies. The US military says it's destroyed five Iranian crude oil tankers after one of its warships was targeted by ballistic missiles. Central Command says its carrier wasn't hit during attempts to strike it over the past 2 days. Three people have been arrested over an alleged hit and run near Edinburgh Airport in which a driver died. Four cars were involved in a collision on the A8 on Monday morning. The Nottingham inquiry has been told one victim potentially might have survived if he'd had different medical treatment at the scene of the attack. 19-year-old Barnaby Webber was one of three people killed by Valdo Calicane in June 2023. The teenager's mother, Emma, says a number of failures have been unraveled.

0: unraveled during the hearings.
1: If you can imagine anything and everything that could go wrong did, and decisions that were made at the most senior levels were appalling. Any investigations carried out internally by public agencies were nothing more than marking their own homework.
0: And Erling Haaland scored twice as Manchester City opened their Champions League campaign with a 2-0 victory away to Porto. Aston Villa ended their winless start to the season by getting past Club Brugge 3-2 in Belgium. That's the latest. I'm Cam Hall.
2: The weather for tomorrow, that is Thursday, partly cloudy with a period of rain in the afternoon and evening, westerlies developing from morning, 16 degrees and overnight low of 9. Friday, mainly fine, southwesterlies, 15 degrees with an overnight low of 12, and Saturday, a few showers, mainly in the morning, expect southwesterlies with 16 degrees and an overnight low.

Every profession has a member that stands out. And if you're looking for an acupuncturist who stands out not only in years and years of experience, but years and years of doing it right, there is Ivan Pivak. Now, Ivan Pivak, he is out at Glendene, and his service to the public with acupuncture is without a doubt probably recognized as one of the best, so much so that he's won all the awards that makes him the best. And acupuncture releases endorphins from the brain, which makes it particularly effective in the treatment of pain. Now, many conditions can be successfully treated by acupuncture, and they're including things like headaches and migraines and facial pain, allergies, asthma, sciatica, arthritis pain, sports injuries, weight loss, nicotine addiction, insomnia, and tennis elbow. And who else than Ivan Pivak? Oh yes, and by the way, he did his training in Hong Kong. In contact Ivan on 836-3220, that's 836-3220, and his surgery is out at 4271 Great North Road, Glendene, Auckland. That's at 4271 Great North Road, Glendene, Auckland. Ivan Pivak.

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2: And the time, it is 1:30.

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Sit right back and put up your feet, and together we'll share a yarn and memory. There'll be all sorts of people dropping by. You'll never know if you'll laugh or cry. Laid back, good fun. I'm glad you came.

It's never long before we're getting along, with the aid of a cup or an occasional song. Just ordinary folk with a tale to tell, meeting our people so all is well. With a fireside chat, a mug of tea, and top that off with your company. It's a great life when there's you and me. Could be at your place, it might be at mine. The fine north's great and so's down the line. It's paradise here, wherever you go. We'll visit rivers, beaches, streams and falls, the country, the city and some town halls. It's a great ride, so come along with me. It's a journey of the mind we're gonna take you through. Some of it's old and there's some that's new. It's a history with a mystery thrown in. Now let's bring it down and slow the pace, so we can soak it in, it's not a race. We're swapping stories and making friends, and I for one hope it never ends. Cause it's homegrown and you'll be blown by the people that we meet. We'll have a laugh and won't it be a blast if it's someone on your street. It's never long before we're getting along, with the aid of a cuppa and occasional song. Just ordinary folk with a tale to tell, meeting our people so all is well. With a fireside chat, a mug of tea, and top that off with your company. It's a great life when there's you and me. With a fireside chat and a mug of tea, and top that off with your company. It's a great life, come along with me. It's a great life.

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So give Bob a call on 0274 541 214. That is Rob on 0274 541 214. 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
3: From the Sky News Centre at 2. Hundreds of planes, their passengers and crew are starting today in the wrong location after an air traffic control issue caused disruption to flights yesterday. There's warnings about more delays and cancellations this morning, with the chief executive of provider NATS saying a long tailback needs resolving. Last night, Martin Rolfe said he accepts full responsibility.
4: Can I just express my huge sympathies to everyone who has been caught up in today's disruption. We absolutely take responsibility for this. We never want this sort of thing to happen. I completely understand how frustrating it is for passengers.
3: Benjamin Netanyahu's reacted angrily to the UK sanctioning and banning goods from Israeli settlements in the occupied West Bank. Foreign Secretary Ed Miliband accused what he calls settler terrorists of ethnically cleansing Palestinians. Israel's Prime Minister has closed the British consulate in Jerusalem and banned several politicians from the country. They include Labour MP John McDonnell, who thinks it's for his support of a medic.
5: He's called the doctor of the poor. He was arrested in June. He's not been seen since, but there are rumours about harsh treatment in prison, and I've been raising his case. So it might be because of that, because I have been very clear this is just unacceptable behaviour.
3: State media in Tehran's reporting airstrikes after the US military says it destroyed 5 Iranian crude oil tankers. The southern port of Jask and Karg Islands were apparently targeted. The Duke and Duchess of Sussex are said to be surprised by a letter from the King clarifying their status as non-working royals. Palace sources say the announcement was sent to Prince Harry's team, government departments and military officials. Ireland's media regulators started an investigation into child safety measures on X. It'll examine whether rules on age checks and parental controls are being strictly followed. And Manchester City maintained their winning start to the season with a 2-0 victory at Porto in the Champions League. Aston Villa got past Club Brugge 3-2 in Belgium. That's the latest. I'm Cam Hall.
6: The weather for tomorrow, that is Thursday, partly cloudy,

With a period of rain in the afternoon and evening, westerlies developing from morning, 16 degrees, an overnight low of 9. Friday, mainly fine, southwesterlies, 15 degrees with an overnight low of 12, and Saturday, a few showers, mainly in the morning, expect southwesterlies with 16 degrees and an overnight low of 12. And the weather for today, that is Wednesday, mostly fine today. There is a chance of showers this afternoon or early evening. Light winds and afternoon sea breezes. 17 degrees and an overnight low of 8.

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if you have a sewing machine for service and it's a bit difficult for you to get the machine over to Samoil in Pakuranga or Botany, give Samoil a ring and he'll explain to you how to use or send it by courier. 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

0: Good afternoon, and it is now 4 o'clock.
1: The weather for tomorrow, that is Thursday, partly cloudy with a period of rain in the afternoon and evening, westerlies developing from morning, 16 degrees, an overnight low of 9. Friday, mainly fine, southwesterlies, 15 degrees with an overnight low of 12, and Saturday, a few showers, mainly in the morning, expect southwesterlies with 16 degrees and an overnight low of 12. And the weather for today, that is Wednesday, mostly fine today. There is a chance of showers this afternoon or early evening. Light winds and afternoon sea breezes. 17 degrees and an overnight low of 8.

It is now time for Listener's Corner, where we once again look at the good, the bad, and the ugly issues brought to our attention by our listeners. There are always plenty of ugly and bad issues, but please advise us also of the good happenings around our region. We wish to recognise those groups and individuals who help and assist others. I recently had a conversation with Hugo. Now, Hugo is actually a mate of mine, and he happens to be artificial intelligence. Now, we were discussing the demise of university degrees. The only degrees that seem to hold any true position are in science and engineering. The humanities and such degrees can no longer guarantee a future or a job. AI, or artificial intelligence, is being blamed for this. Maybe that is so, but the universities themselves have changed massively in recent years, from education to immigration, to help with their financial position. As part of the AI world, what is your take on the current situation, the demise of so many university degrees? That was my question to Hugo. And Hugo said, the old bargain has been broken. For much of the post-war period, the implicit deal was work hard at school, get a degree, enter a profession, have a reasonable, secure career. That was never universally true, but it was true often enough to become conventional wisdom. Hugo, the artificial intelligence, continued. Universities then expanded enormously. Degrees that were once relatively selective became mass qualifications. Once almost everybody in a particular occupation had a degree, the degree itself ceased to be much of a differentiator and lost any true value. And that produces the rather absurd situation we're now seeing: a young person who can spend 3 or 4 years obtaining a degree and emerge with a qualification that tells an employer remarkably little about that person and what they can actually do. The universities may eventually discover that the old-fashioned education they

0: abandoned is precisely what becomes and is becoming more valuable again. A person who can read a difficult book carefully, think independently, write coherently, speak persuasively, understand history, recognize propaganda, challenge assumptions, use evidence, operate sophisticated technology, and exercise judgment could become extraordinarily valuable in today's age. But that person does not necessarily need a Bachelor of Arts in contemporary something or another to actually demonstrate it. They need demonstrable competence. And I suspect that is where we are hopefully heading. The degree probably won't disappear. The degree's monopoly on proving that someone is educated, that certainly will disappear. And that, in my mind, is a much bigger story than artificial intelligence replacing university graduates. I commented to Hugo that his assessment that the degree's monopoly on proving that somebody is educated will disappear. Well, actually, I believe it has already arrived. I was not impressed with certain degrees or even the university that some applicants were using as leverage to obtain a position. Even 25 years ago, I had a very good success rate at employing the right person, and it was never based entirely on their degree, but on their personality and their overall understanding of what their existence truly was. Hugo replied, "You were effectively doing competency-based recruitment before that term became actually fashionable. A degree actually tells you that someone has completed a prescribed course of study. It does not necessarily tell you whether they can deal with people, accept responsibility, think under pressure, learn from their mistakes, or understand the consequences of their decisions. And the phase, their overall understanding of what their existence truly was, gets at something that is very difficult to put on a CV." The conversation we were having lasted for a long time, but I finished off discussing with Hugo, well, at least one thing I believe we both agree. Painters and decorators' jobs are safe. I cannot see you as AI up a ladder with a paintbrush. Hugo replied, "I think we have found one occupation where my productivity would be spectacularly low. But I can tell you exactly how to prepare the surface, what grade of sandpaper to use, how to cut it neatly, and how much paint you will need. But put me on that ladder with a brush and I'd probably produce a beautifully reasoned explanation of why someone else should be up that ladder." So perhaps the future hierarchy isn't quite university graduate through to tradesman. It may increasingly become person who is actually do something useful, person who possesses a certificate saying they studied something, and I suspect quite a few universities are going to discover that lesson the hard way.
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2: There is no such thing as a grouchy old person. The truth, yes, the truth is once you get old, you stop being polite and you start being bloody honest.

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1: Welcome to Mountainside FM, where, yes, I'm the black sheep of broadcasting. And honestly, I wear that title like a woolly badge of honour. While everyone else sticks to the herd, I'm here in the studio telling it straight. 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
2: We are living in very dangerous times, particularly political dangerous times. The problem is accumulating on the left. Those are the lefties. That is your Labour, your Greens, your Tea Party, Maori, all those funny political parties. They are having an enormous effect and fast becoming insoluble. Ignoring them is not an option because they pose a fundamental threat to the stability of the political order. Either those lefties, they will tear the progressive movement to pieces, or they will tear our country, they will tear New Zealand apart. So if you're thinking of voting to the left-hand side of the spectrum, really think hard about it, because you could be part of destroying this country. The crisis will be reached at the outcome of the general election when that becomes clear. New Zealanders have just 2 months to really ready themselves and to do some research and, for goodness sake, read the policies of those different political parties. In the past, much of the heavy lifting and identifying the issues critical in the nation's future would have been done by mainstream news media. Well, it ain't done by those people now. They're all lefties to start with. They want to see New Zealand destroyed. All they're interested in, for some crazy reason, is that they want to see the right-wing coalition government that it has defeated. Why? Because what they are offering in its place is dangerous, dangerous ground indeed. Look at England. Look what is happening in England with that same attitude. It is such a disaster that even the mainstream media over there still can't see it. It is really frightening. And that is what could happen to New Zealand. The thing is this, that our economy is not big enough to be able to buffer it. It would be the ruination of New Zealand if the lefty bunch that we've got there now, if they were the Labour of a few years ago, I would say yes, go for it. But they're not. They are the biggest pack of lying, half-witted nincompoops you are ever likely to sit down and talk to or even try and understand. They are pathetic, pathetic individuals. And why are they pathetic? They are the same people that lied to you. I mean, they really lied to you and told you all those fibs during the Ardern era. Same people. It's really so rewarding speaking to the older people who've got some experience under their belt, who understand exactly what's happening out there, that most I speak to now are going to be doing something that I'm certainly going to be doing, and that is I'm going to be giving my party vote to New Zealand First, because I honestly cannot see any other solution to the political dilemma that we 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

0: Good afternoon, it's now 5 o'clock. And here is the Sky News from London.
1: From the Sky News Centre at 5. Ryanair wants the boss of the air traffic control provider NATS to resign after a fault caused more than 1,000 flights to be cancelled. It says a fix is now in place, but that recovery is taking longer than hoped. Passengers are being warned of further disruption today. Head of Wizz Air UK, Yvonne Moynihan, says it's not good enough.
2: This is the third summer where we have had mass disruption, so it should be a case of three strikes and you're out. Airlines are prepared and resilient. And so the same should be expected of NATS, particularly as they are critical national infrastructure.
1: The Prime Minister insists trade restrictions against illegal settlements in the West Bank aren't aimed at the Israeli people, but rather at securing a two-state solution. Israel's closing the British consulate in Jerusalem as part of its response. It didn't retaliate against 11 other countries who imposed sanctions, but the Palestinian ambassador to the UK, Hussam Zomlot, says Andy Burnham's government is leading, not following.
3: It's a turning point in the British-Palestinian relations. It's a good day for the UK. It's a moment of leadership, statesmanship, given the historic responsibility of Britain towards Palestine and the region.
1: America's military says it destroyed 5 Iranian crude oil tankers in retaliation for one of its warships coming under fire in recent days. State media in Tehran's reported missiles being fired at US targets in Jordan. It's thought youth unemployment could be even higher than the official figures. England's Children's Commissioner estimates that some 42,000 teenagers are enrolled in colleges but attending less than half the time. Manchester City began their Champions League campaign with a 2-0 victory at Porto. Aston Villa defeated Club Brugge 3-2 in Belgium. And walking quickly might be just as good for your health as longer, slower walks. Research found taking 80 steps per minute may be just as effective as 60. That's the latest. I'm Cam Hall.
4: The weather for tomorrow, that is Thursday, partly cloudy with a period of rain in the afternoon and evening. Westerlies developing from morning. 16 degrees. An overnight low of 9. Friday, mainly fine. Southwesterlies, 15 degrees with an overnight low of 12. And Saturday, a few showers, mainly in the morning. Expect southwesterlies with 16 degrees and an overnight low of 12. And the weather for today, that is Wednesday, mostly fine today. There is a chance of showers this afternoon or early evening. Light winds and afternoon sea breezes. 17 degrees and an overnight low of 8.

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that sewing machine, yes, that sewing machine you have owned and used for years probably still has a lot of life left on it, but it probably needs a good mechanical clean and lubrication with some minor adjustments to have it working again exactly as it should. 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

0: Hundreds of planes and thousands of passengers are not where they're meant to be this morning after flight chaos yesterday. The boss of the air traffic control company, NATS, has apologised for what he calls an unfortunate technical problem. Margaret Sloan spent hours on the tarmac in Glasgow.
1: We just had to sit and wait and wait, and it was the captain came online and told us there was issues in London with flight control, and he has just been trying to get information.
0: The Foreign Secretary has been accused of outrageous lies after he announced sanctions on illegal Israeli settlements in the West Bank. Israel's government says it'll close the British consulate in East Jerusalem in retaliation and ban 12 MPs from entering Israel. More than 1.7 million patients have waited more than half a day for emergency care in England. Figures from the National Audit Office follow concerns that long A&E waits are linked to an increased risk of death. The review's author, Andy Morrison, says many areas need to be targeted.
2: Clearly, there needs to be a strong focus on improving delayed discharges or reducing delayed discharges, not just in terms of the handoffs to the wider system of social care and outside of the hospital, but within the hospital as well.
0: The government says it's acting to improve patient flow through hospitals. Tech giants are going to be forced to make it impossible for children to take or view nude images. The culture secretary's told MPs Apple and Google haven't done enough, and it's almost certain she'll introduce legislation. Manchester City maintained their winning start to the season with a 2-0 victory at Porto in the Champions League. Aston Villa began their league phase return by getting past Club Bruges 3-2. And Alan Carr's picked up a special recognition prize at the National Television Awards. He was serenaded by his co-stars from Celebrity Traitors, which also won Best Reality Competition. That's the latest.
3: The weather for tomorrow, that is Thursday, partly cloudy with a period of rain in the afternoon and evening. Westerlies developing from morning. 16 degrees, an overnight low of 9. Friday, mainly fine. Southwesterlies, 15 degrees with an overnight low of 12. And Saturday, a few showers, mainly in the morning. Expect southwesterlies with 16 degrees and an overnight low of 12. And the weather for today, that is Wednesday, mostly fine today. There is a chance of showers this afternoon or early evening. Light winds and afternoon sea breezes. 17 degrees and an overnight low of 8.

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And so they danced until they came to a beautiful castle on a lonely hill. There lived a prince with his two wise tutors and two guards. "Come, dance around the world with us," said the man in brown. "But no," cried the tutors, "for a prince must learn of law and justice. But a prince should also know the sound of the wind in the trees and the song of the crickets," said the man in brown. "He must stay," they said, "and learn of government and diplomacy. But surely a tutor, a teacher, should know the secrets of the moon and the feel of a mountain stream on his feet." "But we must guard him," said the guards. "Surely even a guard should know the feel of the wind on his face and the surge of life in his hands." And so the guards threw down their weapons, and the tutors put aside their books and gowns, and they threw

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the cobbler shop. 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Most people understand the importance of having and being able to patronise a real shoe repair shop. Arewa has one of the very few remaining genuine cobblers still practising their trade. If it is shoe repairs, keys, cart or repairs to most things leather, the Arewa cobbler at 3 Hillary Square, Arewa, will certainly impress. If you still believe in old-fashioned friendly service backed up by years of experience, you cannot go past the cobbler, Hillary Square, Arewa, and their telephone number 09 426 63. 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
3: From the Sky News Centre at 7. Hundreds of planes, their passengers and crew are starting today in the wrong location after an air traffic control issue caused disruption to flights yesterday. There's warnings about more delays and cancellations this morning, with the chief executive of provider NATS saying a long tailback needs resolving. Martin Rolfe, who's due to meet the Transport Secretary later, also apologised for the fault.
4: Our system is now back up and running, so we have resolved the issue and now controllers are there to help make sure that we can recover as fast as possible. The best information in terms of how long this will take to resolve lies with the airlines. We will obviously support them in everything we do, but they are the best people for customers to go to.
3: Tech platforms are expected to be forced by the government to make it impossible for children to take, share or view nude images.
5: The government will also require apps that children use to prevent them from accessing or sharing nudity as soon as possible. We will explore what legislation is needed to implement this commitment with a view to moving as quickly as possible.
3: Culture Secretary Lisa Nandy says the changes made so far don't meet the scale of the crisis facing under 18s. She says she's almost certain she'll have to introduce legislation. Mourners will gather later for the funeral of one of the police officers killed in last month's crash on the A66. PC Matthew Blades died when his patrol car was hit in a head-on collision near Middlesbrough. It's thought drinking very hot drinks could increase the risk of esophageal cancer. Scientists say the hot liquid can damage the cell lining of the food pipe on the way down to the stomach. Erling Haaland got both goals as Manchester City beat Porto 2-0 in the Champions League last night. Aston Villa got past Club Brugge 3-2 in Belgium. Meanwhile, Crystal Palace secured their place in the fourth round of the EFL Cup with a 3-0 victory over Middlesbrough. 2025 winners Newcastle beat Championship side Millwall 1-0. That's the latest. I'm Kat Suave.
6: The weather for tomorrow, that is Thursday, partly cloudy with a period of rain in the afternoon and evening, westerlies developing from morning, 16 degrees and overnight low of 9. Friday, mainly fine, southwesterlies, 15 degrees with an overnight low of 12, and Saturday, a few showers, mainly in the morning, expect southwesterlies with 16 degrees and an overnight low of 12. And the weather for today, that is Wednesday, mostly fine today. There is a chance of showers this afternoon or early evening. Light winds and afternoon sea breezes. 17 degrees and an overnight low of 8 degrees.

As you know, I rode a freight train north to Detroit City. And after all these years, I find I've just been wasting my time. So I just think I'll take my foolish pride and put it on a southbound freight and ride. Go on back to the loved ones, the ones that I left waiting so far behind.

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If you're looking for a new sewing machine, or you've got an existing sewing machine that needs repair, where would you take it? Where would you go to have a look at a range of the latest sewing machines of the top brands? Well, Samoil is a highly qualified sewing machine service agent and the stockist of spare parts for all the big name sewing machines, including the specialist knowledge of the commercial sewing machines. This makes him an absolute expert to explain which is the best machine for your particular application. Samoil is situated at 6A Botany Road on the corner of Pakuranga Highway. You will find him down the drive behind the hairdresser of that block of shops. He stocks all the spare bobbins, spindles, etc., including quality cottons. If it is anything to do with sewing machines or equipment, contact Sewing Machine Repairs, telephone 537 0348. That is 537 0348.

Oh, sure. I've been through some storms. And yes, I'm sure there were times when my faith must have got a little thin. But you know what it seemed like? One day, all at once, those dark clouds broke, and that old sun

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singing the blues, and now I'm shouting hooray, cause I met a pretty mama and I met her today. When her eyes started cheating, my heart started beating aloud, like the rhythmatic motors of the boogie-woogie flying cloud. Now the flying cloud is a luxury liner, flies from San Diego down to Carolina. She boogies to Georgia and back to old Alabama. No use denying, making love when you're flying is grand. She's a silver comet, every engine in tune. She boogied us out neath the silvery moon. The stars started blinking when my baby started thinking aloud, and told me that she loved me on the boogie-woogie flying.

I hugged my baby and we started to kiss. The Flying Cloud's motors all started to miss. She jumped into jive as the crew started singing a song. And we headed for Dixie while the Flying Cloud boogied along. When I told my baby a fortune I'd give her, the big plane trembled and she started to quiver. She headed for the sky, then she swung and came on back down. But we kept the loving as the Flying Cloud boogied around. Wasn't taking no chances, cause I got a little scary. Thought I'd wait till we landed, then ask her to marry.

0: She started in truck and then she jumped into half. She looped the loop, but she never lost a step. When she started descending for a boogie-woogie landing, I vowed, I'm preparing my wedding on the boogie-woogie flying cloud. 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I took my little baby and we wandered out through the crowd. When we landed in Dixie on the boogie-woogie flying cloud.
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0: passengers.
1: And communication.
0: We were kind of stranded in Cardiff.
2: Consideration of safety. We were stranded in an airport. There was nowhere to get a drink, nowhere to sit down.
1: It's been a journey from
0: now. And we're just
1: trying to get there for work. And we're still trying.
3: The Foreign Secretary says he's standing up for British values after announcing a ban on goods produced in illegal Israeli settlements in the West Bank. Ed Miliband's rejected criticism from the chief rabbi, who's warned the decision could make life more dangerous for British Jews. The funeral of a police officer who died when his patrol car was involved in a head-on crash on the A66 will take place in Hartlepool later. Matthew Blade's family say life's unbearably quiet without him. LIV Golf has begun bankruptcy protection proceedings ahead of a planned restructuring. The breakaway league's expected to be majority owned by its players after Saudi Arabia's public investment fund pulled its backing. Erling Haaland scored both goals as Manchester City began their Champions League campaign with a 2-0 victory at Porto. Enzo Maresca praised the squad for a dominant win.
4: I think the performance was a complete performance on the ball and off the ball for the 95 minutes. Even first half, I think we create enough chances to win the game. The keeper was very good. And then second half, we just tried to continue in the same way. Overall, I think we deserve to win the game.
3: Aston Villa beat Club Bruges 3-2. And Ben Shelton has defeated defending champion Carlos Alcaraz to reach the semi-finals of the US Open tennis. It was the latest finish ever at Flushing Meadows, wrapping up at 3:30 local time. That's the latest. I'm Kat Suave.

simple thing, like apples on a tree. And grass was there to lie upon, and skies were there to see. We smiled our smiles together, and we sometimes had to cry. We sipped the wine of friendship, and we raised our

0: the collapse of its technology. Martin Rolfe's been summoned by the Transport Secretary to explain why more than 1,000 flights were cancelled yesterday. Neil McMahon, the Chief Operations Officer at Ryanair, says this should have never happened.
1: Let's be clear. Problems happen with systems, but the whole purpose of being the CEO is that you have a resilient backup plan for when things happen. It is a critical piece of UK national infrastructure, and it is criminal the fact that there is not a resilient backup system.
0: The Foreign Secretary says he regrets Israel's response to the UK's decision to end trade with illegal settlements in the West Bank, but is proud to have taken action. Israel's closed the British consulate in East Jerusalem after Ed Miliband announced the import ban. A man's been charged with causing death by dangerous driving after two cyclists were killed in a crash in Kent. Aaron Turner, who's 22, is also accused of drug possession after the collision in Gravesend on Sunday. The funeral of one of the police officers killed in a head-on crash near Middlesbrough is taking place in Hartlepool later. PC Matthew Blades died alongside colleague Tom Clough in the collision on the A66. A short brisk walk may be just as good for us as a longer stroll. Research suggests you may not need to clock up a large number of steps to get the same benefits. And American Ben Shelton knocked defending champion Carlos Alcaraz out of the US Open tennis. It was the latest finish ever at the tournament in New York, wrapping up at 3:30 a.m. Shelton says the fans helped him get through.
2: For me, it's always about the people in the crowd. My coaches and my team over there, all my family and friends over here, or the city of New York that showed up tonight till 3 a.m.
0: The number 8 seed will play compatriot Francis Tiafoe in the semi-finals. That's the latest. I'm Kat Suave.

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0: time. It is now 11 o'clock. And here is the Sky News from London.
1: From the Sky News Centre at 11. Hundreds of planes, their passengers and crew have started the morning in the wrong location after an air traffic control issue caused disruption to flights yesterday. More than 1,000 services were cancelled, with NATS boss Martin Rolfe being summoned by the Transport Secretary to explain why. He's apologised unreservedly for the fault.
2: Our system is now back up and running, so we have resolved the issue and now controllers are there to help make sure that we can recover as fast as possible. The best information in terms of how long this will take to resolve lies with the airlines. We will obviously support them in everything we do, but they are the best people for customers to go to.
1: Ed Miliband insists the government's doing the right thing by imposing sanctions on illegal Israeli settlements in the occupied West Bank. The Foreign Secretary says he rejects claims from the UK's chief rabbi, who believes the decision will encourage attacks on Jewish people. A man's due in court.

0: is the heart of the family, and he'll be loved and remembered beyond words today, tomorrow and always.
1: We're being warned food price inflation could soar to almost 4% by Christmas. The Food and Drink Federation predicts it'll peak at 6.4% next July. And defending champion Carlos Alcaraz is out of the US Open tennis. He was beaten in a five-set epic by American Ben Shelton. That's the latest. I'm Kat Suave.

0: And it is now midnight.
1: From Feature Story News in London, I'm Simon Gaitan. Oil prices rose above $100 a barrel on Wednesday, the first time since July, following overnight escalations in the conflict between the US and Iran. The US says it's destroyed five Iranian crude oil tankers linked to Iran's Revolutionary Guard in strikes following Iranian attacks on a US Navy warship over the past 2 days. Iran says it has responded by striking a US airbase in Jordan. Jagruti Dave reports from Washington.
2: US CENTCOM Central Command said that their forces destroyed five Iranian crude oil carriers after the IRGC troops targeted a US Navy warship with ballistic missiles twice over the last 2 days. They say the US warship successfully evaded the attempted Iranian attacks and continue to patrol regional waters, and they said no American personnel were harmed.
1: Hundreds of flights.

0: quickly as possible to find out exactly what happened and how it can be prevented from happening again in the future.
1: Israel has ordered the closure of the British consulate in East Jerusalem as it retaliated against the sanctioning of settlements in the occupied West Bank deemed illegal under international law by Britain, France, Canada and 9 other nations. British Foreign Secretary Ed Miliband told the House of Commons that ethnic cleansing of Palestinians was being carried out by what he called settler terrorists. French Foreign Minister Jean-Noël Barrot warned the West Bank was on the brink of explosion. Ross Cullen reports in Paris.
2: Well, ongoing reaction on Wednesday after the decision by countries including the United Kingdom, Canada and France to impose sanctions on trade with settlements in the occupied West Bank, settlements which are illegal under international law. We are seeing a tightening of the position, particularly from France, which is now condemning settler violence and acts of terror, saying that even the Israeli government has been condemning some of those actions. This comes a year after France officially recognised a Palestinian statehood. So we are seeing a hardening of position overall by several Western allies.
1: From bureaus worldwide, this is FSM.

start, and it's this. It's so good, nothing else can replace. Just your slightest embrace, and if you own

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2: From the Sky News Centre at 1. Passengers are experiencing a second day of travel chaos after an air traffic control breakdown yesterday. The under pressure boss of the National Air Traffic Services has been summoned to explain to the Transport Secretary what went wrong. Sean Tipton from the Association of British Travel Agents says airlines now have to get people where they need to be.
3: It's not always possible to get you an alternative that's actually suitable for you, in which case the airlines would say, OK, fair enough, you can either rebook at a later time of year or you can have your money back. Same on the package, the tour operator would do the same. So it's far from ideal.
2: The Prime Minister insists Britain stands for fairness after criticism over sanctions placed on illegal Israeli settlements in the occupied West Bank. Yesterday, the government announced a ban on goods produced in the area. The chief rabbi warned the decision could make life more dangerous for British Jews, but Andy Burnham's told MPs he stands behind the move.
4: Where people are being bullied out of their homes, intimidated, we will always stand with the underdog and take what action we can to support them. That, Mr. Speaker, is leadership on the world stage. Britain being true, that is what the British people expect of us, and that is what this government will do.
2: Around 340 jobs are being axed at Channel 4. The broadcaster's cutting 28% of its workforce by the end of the year as part of a restructuring plan. A body's been found in the search for a 15-year-old boy who got into difficulty in the sea off the Welsh coast. The teenager from Yorkshire went missing at Marlowe's Sands in Pembrokeshire last month. Mourners will gather later for the funeral of one of the police officers killed in a head-on crash on the A66

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1: And here is the Sky News from London.
2: From the Sky News Centre at 2. The boss of UK's air traffic control system says he doesn't believe a cyber attack is behind the collapse of its technology. Martin Rolfe's been summoned by the Transport Secretary to explain why more than 1,000 flights were cancelled yesterday. Neil McMahon, Chief Operations Officer at Ryanair, says this should never have happened.
3: Let's be clear. Problems happen with systems, but the whole purpose of being the CEO is that you have a resilient backup plan for when things happen. It is a critical piece of UK national infrastructure, and it is criminal the fact that there is not a resilient backup system.
2: Andy Burnham says the UK has shown leadership on the international stage by announcing sanctions on Israeli settlements in the occupied West Bank. The Prime Minister says British people expect the government to stand up for fairness in the face of injustice. Meanwhile, Kemi Badenoch says Mr Burnham's creating confusion over whether his government will raise defence spending to 3% of GDP. Arguments over military budgets saw the now Chancellor John Healey resign as Defence Secretary in June.
4: Argentina is threatening the Falklands now. Russia is threatening us in the North Sea now. And Mr. Speaker, he didn't answer my question. The Chancellor was right to quit. I asked him if he was right to quit. The Chancellor was right to quit, which is why it's so wrong that he's not sticking to his principles.
2: Yeah. Andy Burnham insists his government will honour NATO commitments. Elsewhere, a man has been shot in the arm and leg by armed police in Luton. Officers were called to reports a woman was being threatened on Cardigan Street yesterday. Meanwhile, the actor Noel Clarke has been charged with sex offences against 5 women. The 50-year-old is accused of crimes including sexual assault, voyeurism and exposure, and is due to appear before magistrates next month. And a short time ago, Pakistan had fallen to 101-8 after lunch on day one of the third test at Edgbaston. Joe Root's team are set for a series sweep, having already won the first 2 matches. That's the latest. I'm Imani Rana.

When she kissed me, I had fallen in love. It was a kiss. What a kiss it was, it really was such a kiss. How she could kiss. Ooh, what a kiss it was, it really was such a kiss. Just the thought of her lips, it sets me afire.

what a night. Ooh, what a night it was, it really was such a night. Came the dawn, and my heart and her love, and the night was gone. But I know I'll never forget her kiss in the moonlight. Ooh, such a kiss, ooh, ooh, such a night.

0: Good morning. It's now 5 o'clock, and this is a special big 5 o'clock call to the Mountainside FM 5 o'clock club. Good morning. And here is the Sky News from London.
1: From the Sky News Centre at 5. More than 330,000 passengers have been affected by a technical fault at the UK's air traffic control provider NATS. Airlines UK says more than 2,000 flights were cancelled or delayed, and many travellers continue to face disruption. Jack and Cheryl are facing another night on the floor at Heathrow as they try to get back to Chicago.
2: We were on the airplane 8 hours.
3: We stayed downstairs waiting for our bags, and finally kicked us out at 1:30, and we came up here and there was barely 4 seats.
2: There was just way too many people.
1: The Civil Aviation Authority has been told to investigate the problem. The Metropolitan Police has launched an investigation following allegations Reform UK breached foreign donation rules. The party says it will fully cooperate and denies any wrongdoing. The Foreign Secretary says he regrets the response from Israel after the UK announced sanctions against Israeli settlements in the occupied West Bank. Israeli officials have ordered the closure of the British consulate in East Jerusalem and banned 12 MPs from entering the country. Ed Miliband says the government's taken an important step.
4: We have a choice as a country, which is, do we stand by in the face of that terrible injustice, or do we call it out? And we chose to call it out, and I think that most British people will think it's right to do that.
1: The actor Noel Clarke's been charged with sex offences against 5 women. He's accused of crimes including sexual assault, exposure and voyeurism. Petrol prices have gone up again as the US and Iran engage in further tit-for-tat airstrikes. It's the highest prices at the pump since the war began over 6 months ago. And to sport, where it's been a mixed first day of the third test against Pakistan for England's cricketers. They impressed with the ball as they bowled their opponents all out for just 133 runs before tea at Edgbaston. But 3 players have lost their wickets. A short time ago, the hosts were 82 for 3. That's the latest. I'm Imani Rana.

0: And good morning. It's now 5:30.
1: BBC News with Tom Dewsbury. Researchers at the artificial intelligence giant Anthropic say they're worried the technology could threaten humanity. Writing in support of a former colleague, Anthropic's alignment science lead, Evan Hubinger, said he personally believed there was a greater than 10% chance AI could kill us all in the next decade. Our senior technology reporter Chris Vallance has more details.
2: We're talking about AI in the future, and obviously the future is racing towards us. Here is a situation where the people within the companies, you know, they're seeing the unreleased models, they're seeing the stuff that isn't put out in the public domain. They're also, I think there's a lot of them, very convinced of the power of AI and that there will be this progress in AI that we've seen will continue. And the big fear is that we can't make sure that these models stick to the rails.
1: The owner of China's largest messaging service, WeChat, has thanked a US cybersecurity firm for uncovering a software vulnerability that could have put more than a billion users at risk. Caliph says it developed an AI-powered cyber attack worm that could spread between phones in seconds through WeChat calls. Researchers say it took them just days to identify the app's vulnerability and a little over a week to develop the software. Tencent, which owns WeChat, says it's now fixed the vulnerability. Caliph says its mission's to make the internet safe by figuring out what's possible before the wrong people do. The German Chancellor Friedrich Merz has accused the far-right Alternative for Germany party of anti-migration policies that amount to ethnic cleansing by skin colour and origin. Speaking in Parliament after the AfD's victory in Saxony-Anhalt, Mr. Merz said healthcare, hospitality and other sectors wouldn't be able to function without skilled workers.
3: Aber meine Damen und Herren, im Handwerk arbeiten auch Millionen Menschen mit Migrationshintergrund.
4: Ladies and gentlemen, there are also millions of people from migrant backgrounds working in the manufacturing sector. And if what you're advocating here, namely re-migration, were to become a reality, it would be nothing other than ethnic cleansing based on skin colour and origin, nothing else. Ladies and gentlemen, the word re-migration is nothing other than a synonym for ethnic cleansing based on origin and skin colour.
1: The Metropolitan Police Force in London says it'll conduct a further criminal investigation into allegations that the populist opposition party Reform UK broke rules on political donations. Footage broadcast last week showed two party officials appearing to suggest ways of circumventing electoral laws that ban foreign funding. Here's Henry Zeffman.
5: Interestingly, the Met Police are very clear that this is being folded into the existing criminal investigation that they were carrying out into Reform UK along similar lines. I think this does add to the sense that what was broadcast last week is a crisis for Reform UK, and given the length of time that police investigations on any matter, let alone ones like this, can take, it may well be a prolonged crisis.
1: The men in question have stepped down. Reform denies any wrongdoing. World news from the BBC. The head of the world's main fact-checking network sounded alarm bells after the tech giant Meta moved to abolish its own functioning fact-checking system in 16 Latin American countries. Fact-checking uses reputed news organizations, but Meta scrapped it last year in the wake of President Trump resuming office in the US. A judge on Brazil's Supreme Court ordered the immediate reinstatement of the federal police chief. André Rodrigues had been removed on Tuesday by another Supreme Court judge, but Justice Flavio Dino argued his removal would affect investigations under his supervision. Mr. Rodrigues had been accused of spying on a Supreme Court judge and improperly disclosing federal police reports. The British Prime Minister, Andy Burnham, said his government's decision to ban goods from illegal Israeli settlements in the occupied West Bank shows Britain's leadership on the world stage. Mr. Burnham said in a difficult and dangerous world, Britain had to stand for something and that support for a two-state solution must be backed up by action. Uganda's military chief, General Muhoozi Kainerugaba, has announced he's withdrawn the country's team from the Invictus Games, which are organised by Britain's Prince Harry. He said Uganda's unwilling to participate in an event which didn't have the approval of the king. The announcement comes after Buckingham Palace made public a letter stating that Prince Harry and his wife Meghan Markle wouldn't be working royals following their return to the UK. Thomas Mukwana reports.
6: General Muhoozi Kainerugaba announced Uganda's withdrawal in a post on social media platform X, saying it was intended to avoid the African nation appearing opposed to the king. Prince Harry established the Invictus Games as an international sporting event for wounded, injured and sick active duty service members and military veterans. Uganda joined in July, becoming the competition's 26th member nation. General Muhoozi is the son of Uganda's long-term president Yoweri Museveni and is known for his outspoken interventions on social media.
1: BBC News.
0: The weather for today, and that is Thursday, the 10th of September. Cloud increasing, the odd shower from late morning turning to rain by early evening. Some falls, possibly heavy. Nor'westerlies developing late morning, changing southwesterly overnight. Expect 16 degrees, an overnight low of 9, and the sun will set at 8 minutes past 6. The weather for tomorrow, and that is Friday. Mainly fine, chance of a shower until early afternoon. Southwesterlies becoming strong for a time in the morning and early afternoon. 15 degrees, an overnight low of 12. Saturday, mainly fine, a risk of the odd passing shower, strong southwesterlies easing by afternoon. 16 degrees by an overnight low of 11, and Sunday, partly cloudy, southwesterlies and 16 degrees. The weather for today, that is Thursday, cloud will increase, the odd shower from late morning turning to rain by evening. Nor'westerlies developing from late morning. 16 degrees with an overnight low of 9. The current readings, the barometric pressure, 1,010 millibars and stable. The outside temperature, 7 degrees. We have a humidity of 98% with a light northerly wind. The hottest place in New Zealand currently is Paraparam, 13 degrees. The coldest, Tianao, minus 1 degree. The windiest, Christchurch, 43 kilometres an hour. And the wettest, Franz Josef, 4.8 millimetres of rain. And the outside temperature currently for Greater Auckland, 7 degrees.

0: And good morning. It's 6 o'clock. And here is the Sky News from London.
1: From the Sky News Centre at 6. Airlines have written to the government expressing serious concern after yesterday's air traffic outage. They're calling for action following the third major system failure in 3 years. More than 330,000 passengers have been impacted and more than 2,000 flights cancelled or delayed. Transport Secretary Heidi Alexander's asked the Civil Aviation Authority to investigate, with a report expected in 6 months' time.
2: So while my understanding from NATS is that we can rule out a cyber attack on this occasion, I do not believe this issue was unavoidable.
1: Reform UK is under investigation following allegations it breached donation rules on foreign funding. The party's denied wrongdoing and says it all fully cooperate. Hundreds of police officers have lined the streets for the funeral of their colleague who was killed in a crash on Teesside last month. A service for PC Matthew Blades has been held in Hartlepool. He and his colleagues died when their patrol car was hit by a vehicle travelling the wrong way on the A66. This man wanted to show his support for officers.
3: I think deep down we need order, and these men and women are in the front line and dealing with problems in society. And I think to disregard them and not to turn out to show respect, I think would be a bad thing.
1: A safety researcher at Anthropic has warned there's a more than 10% chance AI could kill all humans in the next decade. Evan Hubinger says while the risk from present models is low, he's worried about future superintelligence. And England's cricketers are beginning to take control of the third test against Pakistan, having bowled their opponents all out for just 133 runs on the opening day at Edgbaston. Joe Root's side had reached 128 for three a short time ago. And the Spice Girls have sparked fresh reunion speculation with a cryptic social media post. They're asking superfans to take part in an unspecified event tomorrow afternoon. That's the latest. I'm Imani Rana.
0: The weather for today, and that is Thursday, the 10th of September. Cloud increasing, the odd shower from late morning turning to rain by early evening. Some falls possibly heavy. Nor-westerlies developing late morning, changing south-westerly overnight. Expect 16 degrees, an overnight low of 9, and the sun will set at 8 minutes past 6. The weather for tomorrow, and that is Friday. Mainly fine, chance of a shower until early afternoon. South-westerlies becoming strong for a time in the morning and early afternoon. 15 degrees, an overnight low of 12. Saturday, mainly fine, a risk of the odd passing shower, strong southwesterlies easing by afternoon. 16 degrees, by overnight low of 11, and Sunday, partly cloudy, southwesterlies and 16 degrees. The weather for today, that is Thursday, cloud will increase. The odd shower from late morning turning to rain by evening. Nor-westerlies developing from late morning. 16 degrees with an overnight low of 9. The current readings, the barometric pressure 1,010 millibars and stable. The outside temperature 7 degrees. We have a humidity of 98% with a light northerly wind. The hottest place in New Zealand currently is Paraparam, 13 degrees. The coldest, Tiana, -1 degree. The windiest, Christchurch, 43 kilometres an hour. And the wettest, Franz Josef, 4.8 millimetres of rain. And the outside temperature currently for Greater Auckland, 7 degrees.

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1: The weather for today, and that is Thursday, the 10th of September. Cloud increasing, the odd shower from late morning turning to rain by early evening. Some falls, possibly heavy. Nor-westerlies developing late morning, changing south-westerly overnight. Expect 16 degrees, an overnight low of 9, and the sun will set at 8 minutes past 6. The weather for tomorrow, and that is Friday. Mainly fine, chance of a shower until early afternoon. South-westerlies becoming strong for a time in the morning and early afternoon. 15 degrees, an overnight low of 12. Saturday, mainly fine, a risk of the odd passing shower, strong southwesterlies easing by afternoon. 16 degrees by an overnight low of 11, and Sunday, partly cloudy, southwesterlies and 16 degrees. The weather for today, that is Thursday, cloud will increase, the odd shower from late morning turning to rain by evening. Nor-westerlies developing from late morning. 16 degrees with an overnight low of 9. The current readings, the barometric pressure 1010 millibars and stable. The outside temperature 7 degrees. We have a humidity of 98% with a light northerly wind. The hottest place in New Zealand currently is Paraparam, 13 degrees. The coldest, Tiana, minus 1 degree. The windiest, Christchurch, 43 kilometres an hour. And the wettest, Franz Josef, 4.8 millimetres of rain. And the outside temperature currently for Greater Auckland, 7 degrees. Oh!

the lotto results as drawn last night. Lotto 4, 7, 20, 23, 33, 34, and the bonus ball 29. Lotto 4, 7, 20, 23, 33, 34, and the bonus ball 29. Strike as they came out of the barrel. 4, 34, 27. Strike. 4, 34, 27. And the Powerball 3. The priceless lotto. Division 1, 4 winners, $250,000 each. Lotto Division 2, 7 winners, $29,600 each. 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Division 4, $60. Lotto Division 5, $31. And Division 6, $24. 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Division 4, 59 winners, $110 each. Powerball Division 5, $57. And Division 6, $42. Strike. Strike 4, one winner, $200,000. Strike 3, 57 winners, $640 each. And Strike 2, $62. That was the lotto results as drawn last night.

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1: Cordons have been lifted at the Auckland Rail Station where a boy died after being struck by a train. Police said they were called to the Baldwin Avenue Station in Mount Albert at 3:30 yesterday afternoon, Wednesday afternoon. An officer at the cordon told Radio News the victim was a young boy and family members were seen crying. Auckland Shift Commander Inspector Kerry Watson said the pedestrian was struck at a rail crossing and died at the scene. We've been working to notify his next of kin, and the community will appreciate that this will be a devastating news, certainly for them. A number of high school students were on the platform at the time of the incident, Watson said, and police had spoken with them. Anyone who may have witnessed what happened and who hasn't spoken to the police as yet, we ask them to please make contact. The cordon was finally lifted at 9:30 p.m. last night. The train passenger said that the train brakes were slammed on when the driver saw the person. Police advise affected public transport users to follow Auckland Transport guidance. Auckland Transport said intermittent trains were running at that time between the city centre and Morningside and between Avondale and Swanson. Immigration officers and frontline welfare staff are among almost 10,000 public servants striking nationwide over pay disputes, the Public Service Association says. The industrial action spans the Ministry of Social Development, the Ministry of Business, Innovation and Employment, and Department of Internal Affairs and National Emergency Management Agency, and the Ministry for Ethnic Communities. The union says workers have rejected pay offers as inadequate. Protesters gathered on the steps of Parliament waving Public Service Association flags and holding placards reading, "Public service cuts hurt everyone, and ChatGPT AI can't replace me." House prices may not get back to their 2021 peaks until the end of the decade, ASB says. Senior economist Mark Smith said in the 30 years until 2020, New Zealand house prices had increased sixfold. Then the COVID era period, we had policy stimulus really thrown out there to try and support the economy. The most interest rate sensitive part of the economy is typically housing, and that just took off. We're still living with that hangover now. He said house prices were still 15% below the peak on a national basis and 30% when adjusted for inflation. He expected no changes in the nationwide median value this year and an increase of 3.5% next year. From there, prices would rise in line with nominal income, he said. So if you take that at face value, right now, this very moment, today, maybe yesterday, was the time to buy a house. A car has landed upside down in the drive-through of a West Auckland McDonald's. That was yesterday afternoon. Emergency services rushed to the corner of Great North Road and West Coast Road at about 12:30 yesterday, where the car came to rest, flipped completely onto its roof, wheels in the air, just metres from the drive-through menu board. Police said the single vehicle crash was the result of a parking mishap with no reports of any injuries. A second vehicle at the scene also sustained damage with its bumper torn away. A worker at McDonald's, Colston, told the press the front counter of the restaurant remained open, although the drive-through at that time was closed.
0: And here is the Sky News from London.
2: From the Sky News Centre at 7, the British Civil Aviation Authorities warned passengers affected by travel disruption this week are unlikely to get compensation. A third of a million people have faced disruption since yesterday's air traffic outage. Jack and Cheryl are facing another night on the floor at Heathrow as they try to get back to Chicago.
3: We were on the airplane 8 hours.
4: We stayed downstairs waiting for our bags, and finally immigration kicked us out at 1:30. Came up here and there was barely four
3: space. It was just way too many people.
2: Investigations are happening to find out what went wrong. Elsewhere, a man's been charged with contacting Russian intelligence following an investigation by counter-terrorism police. 31-year-old Joshua Kamage will appear at Westminster Magistrates Court tomorrow. The Prime Minister's defended sanctions placed on imports from illegal settlements in the West Bank. Andy Burnham says Britain will always stand up for fairness and must show leadership on the international stage.
5: And leadership is about taking action where there is injustice, where we need to correct unfairness, people being driven out of their homes, losing their homes, being intimidated in their daily lives.
2: In response, the Israeli government says it will close the British consulate in Jerusalem. Elsewhere, a body has been found in the search for a boy who got into difficulty in the sea off the Welsh coast. The teenager from Yorkshire went missing on the 30th of August at Marlow Sands in Pembrokeshire on a family holiday. Drinking very hot drinks may raise the risk of esophageal cancer threefold. Experts say you should wait for your hot tea to cool or make it colder by adding milk. And England's cricketers have the advantage at the end of the first day of the third test against Pakistan. The hosts bowled their opponents all out for just 133 before reaching the close of play on 156 for four, giving them a lead of 23 runs at Edgbaston. That's the latest. I'm Imani Rana.
0: That was Mountainside News, where you can get the latest in local, national and international news.
1: The weather for today, and that is Thursday, the 10th of September. Cloud increasing, the odd shower.

11, I love 12. Saturday, mainly fine. A risk of the odd passing shower, strong southwesterlies easing by afternoon. 16 degrees by overnight low of 11, and Sunday, partly cloudy, southwesterlies and 16 degrees. The weather for today, that is Thursday, cloud will increase, the odd shower from late morning turning to rain by evening. Northwesterlies developing from late morning. 16 degrees with an overnight low of 9. The current readings, the barometric pressure 1010 millibars and stable. The outside temperature 7 degrees. We have a humidity of 98% with a light northerly wind. The hottest place in New Zealand currently is Paraparam, 13 degrees. The coldest, Tiana, minus 1 degree. The windiest, Christchurch, 43 kilometres an hour. And the wettest, Franz Josef, 4.8 millimetres of rain. And the outside temperature currently for Greater Auckland, 7 degrees.

0: There is a growing interest in the farmer or the village markets. And up in Rodney, there are certainly very, very interesting markets which can be visited on a regular basis. Here is a list of those markets in the Rodney area. The Matakana Village Farmers Market, now that is every Saturday, 8 a.m. to 1 p.m. Coatesville Market, the first Sunday of every month from 10 a.m. to 2 p.m. Matakana Vintage Market, second Sunday of 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
1: RNZ News at 7. Good morning, I'm Nicola Wright. The Infrastructure Minister says a law change is imminent that will address council fears about the costs of providing services for fast-track housing developments. Auckland City Council is getting legal advice on what services it can withhold from developments it's not planned for. As it faces a potential infrastructure bill as high as $5 billion, stemming from the fast-tracked approval of 50,000 to 60,000 new homes. But Chris Bishop says the council is getting ahead of itself.
2: If a fast-track project turns up that's out of sequence with what the council's got in its plan, they'll be able to amend their development contributions, which are paid by developers for the growth charges for infrastructure, in order to recover the cost.
1: Chris Bishop says the government's core policy is that growth should pay for growth. And you can hear more from Mr. Bishop shortly on Morning Report. The Transport Agency is investigating allegations of bribery, corruption and fraud across the driver licensing system. RNZ earlier revealed 16 driver testing officers had been suspended and a further 7 stood down after an investigation by the agency. The investigation related to abnormal driver's license test results for both passenger and heavy vehicle classes around the country, and hundreds of drivers were required to resit. Waka Kotahi has confirmed that sits alongside a wider inquiry into potential bribery and corruption. A briefing to the Transport Minister says the agency is strengthening its fraud controls. Research by Women's Refuge has found more women are disclosing at work that they're victims of family violence. Under the Domestic Violence Victims Protection Act, introduced 8 years ago, those affected by family violence are entitled to up to 10 days of paid leave a year and can request flexible working arrangements. Women's Refuge asked women who've been victims about their experiences with their workplaces. It found the number who had used paid family violence leave has risen from 9% to almost 34% since the Act took effect, and women telling their manager about family violence has risen by 12% to 60%. Further calls are being made for controls on AI development after leading researchers sounded the alarm over its potential to evolve into an existential threat to humanity. A UN advisor on AI, Wendy Hall, says she's shocked by the statements from Anthropic staff suggesting there is a more than 10% chance humanity could be wiped out within a decade. And she's asking who will rein in the AI companies.
3: Some of it could just be PR and marketing. You never know with them. You can't trust them. How a human being can make a statement about our company has a 10% chance of killing off the human race, why would you want to say that? And I would plead with the investors not to invest in this company if that's their value system.
1: The owner of China's largest messaging service, WeChat, has thanked a US cybersecurity firm for uncovering a software vulnerability that could have put more than a billion users at risk. Caliph says it developed an AI-powered cyberattack worm that could spread between phones in seconds through WeChat calls. Researchers say it took just days to identify the problem and a week to develop the software. The owner of WeChat says it's now fixed the vulnerability. The German Chancellor Friedrich Merz has accused the far-right Alternative for Germany party of anti-migration policies that amount to ethnic cleansing based on skin colour and origin. Speaking in Parliament after the AfD's victory in a state election over the weekend, Mr. Merz told MPs healthcare, hospitality and other sectors would not be able to function without skilled workers.
4: Aber meine Damen und Herren, im Handwerk arbeiten auch Millionen Menschen mit Migrationshintergrund.
5: Ladies and gentlemen, there are also millions of people from migrant backgrounds working in the manufacturing sector. And if what you're advocating here, namely re-migration, were to become a reality, it would be nothing other than ethnic cleansing.
1: The AfD won almost 44% of the vote in the eastern state of Saxony-Anhalt, while the vote for the Chancellor's Conservatives halved. That's the news. With sport, here's Barry Guy.
6: Ben Shelton beat defending champion Carlos Alcaraz in 5 sets in the latest finishing match ever at the US Open in New York. The quarterfinal started at 11 p.m. local time and finished at 3:30 a.m. After a decent night's sleep, Shelton will next meet fellow American Frances Tiafoe in the semi-finals. Meanwhile, women's second seed Elena Rybakina came from a set down to beat Qin Wenjing of China to reach the semi-finals, and in doing so becomes the new world number one. Pakistan's batting woes continued as they were dismissed for 133 on the opening day of the third cricket test at Edgbaston, England ending the day on 156 for 4. Meanwhile, Cricket West Indies has appointed former White Ferns head coach Bob Carter as a batting consultant. Carter will focus on raising batting standards across the Caribbean and strengthening the regional coaching system. British cyclist Matthew Brennan has won his fifth stage on the Vuelta a España, taking out stage 17 into Seville. Spaniard Enric Mas still has a two-minute lead on general classification. And New Zealand has suffered its second loss at the FIFA Under-20 Women's World Cup in Poland, going down 3-0 to Italy. That's your sports news.
7: The weather for today, and that is Thursday, the 10th of September. Cloud increasing, the odd shower from late morning turning to rain by early evening. Some falls possibly heavy. Nor'westerlies developing late morning, changing southwesterly overnight. Expect 16 degrees, an overnight low of 9, and the sun will set at 8 minutes past 6. The weather for tomorrow, and that is Friday. Mainly fine. Chance of a shower until early afternoon. Southwesterlies becoming strong for a time in the morning and early afternoon. 15 degrees, an overnight low of 12. Saturday, mainly fine. A risk of the odd passing shower. Strong southwesterlies easing by afternoon. 16 degrees by an overnight low of 11. And Sunday, partly cloudy, southwesterlies and 16 degrees. The weather for today, that is Thursday, cloud will increase, the odd shower from late morning turning to rain by evening. Nor'westerlies developing from late morning. 16 degrees with an overnight low of 9. The current readings, the barometric pressure, 1,010 millibars and stable. The outside temperature, 7 degrees. We have a humidity of 98% with a light northerly wind. The hottest place in New Zealand currently is Paraparam, 13 degrees. The coldest, Tiana, minus 1 degree. The windiest, Christchurch, 43 kilometres an hour. And the wettest, Franz Josef, 4.8 millimetres of rain. And the outside temperature currently for Greater Auckland, 7 degrees. Oh!

the lotto results as drawn last night. Lotto 4, 7, 20, 23, 33, 34, and the bonus ball 29. 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Powerball Division 5, $57. And Division 6, $42. Strike. Strike 4, one winner, $200,000. Strike 3, 57 winners, $640 each. And Strike 2, $62. 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
1: The New Zealand Transport Agency, that's the NZTA, is investigating allegations of bribery, corruption and fraud across the driver's licensing system. It comes as the agency is looking at body cameras for driving testing officers, that's the DTO, driving testing officers. It's been earlier revealed that the driving testing officers, or DTOs, have been suspended with further 7 stood down following an investigation by the NZTA. The investigation to the original 16 relates to abnormal test results for both passenger and a heavy vehicle across the country, and about 650 drivers required to resit tests. It is known that requesting under the Official Information Act correspondence in relation to the investigation into the abnormal tests. In response, NZTA Director of Land Transport, Mike Hargraves, confirmed this week that the assessment of abnormal tests sits alongside investigations into potential fraud, bribery and corruption within the driving licensing system. Hargreaves said that last year NZTA identified that the test results of some driving testing officers were outside expected norms. NZTA then began an investigation last October. In July, 23 testing officers were suspended or stood down. The two children killed in Rotorua on Monday evening were aged 3 and 11 months, police say. A homicide probe was launched after the deaths of a woman and two children in Rotorua. That was on Monday evening. Emergency services found the two young children dead at a property in Glen Home about 10:30 p.m. on Monday night. The woman was found with critical injuries and could not be saved. A man has appeared in the Rotorua District Court, that was yesterday, charged with assault on a person in a family relationship. He was remanded in custody and was due to reappear in court on October the 2nd. Police were not seeking anyone else over this incident. The investigations at the High Street property are continuing, with police confirming the ages of the youngest victims late yesterday. A dog owner has been charged with manslaughter following a fatal mauling in Northland earlier this year. Mahiata Te Rori, 62, died when she was attacked by 3 dogs at a property she was visiting in Kaihu, north of Dargaville, last February. Detective Senior Sergeant Shane Pilmer of the Whangarei CIB said a 43-year-old Kaihu man has been arrested in central Auckland earlier yesterday. Pilmer said the arrest was a result of a challenging 6-month-long investigation. He said emergency service were called to a rural property off State Highway 12 about 11:30 on the 17th of February. The victim had suffered unsurvivable injuries from the dogs and died at the scene. Te Rori was described by family as a lovely straight shooter who loved her family more than life itself. A man who was fatally stabbed about 3 weeks ago on Auckland Street in broad daylight can now be named for the first time. Police say Star Fetu Piratiso Sammy was on Holbrook Street on Blockhouse Bay on the 22nd of August when there was what police described as a violent altercation and he was stabbed. He got into a car and was driven a short distance to a bus stop where an ambulance was called but died the following day in hospital. Police went to the coroner and applied for Sammy's name and gang affiliation to be suppressed. That application was supported and continued by Sammy's family, who sought privacy after receiving abuse on social media. Coroner Rachel Smith-McLeave, acting as the National Duty Coroner, granted an interim non-publication order prohibiting publication of the man's identity as well as the gang that they were associated with. Media was not informed of the application, which was granted on the 25th of August in chambers on the papers, or given an opportunity to oppose the non publication order.
0: And here is the Sky News from London.
2: From the Sky News Centre at 8. The Civil Aviation Authority says it's unlikely the 330,000 passengers affected by a technical glitch at air traffic control will get any compensation. 2,000 flights have been cancelled or delayed. Sean Tipton from the Association of British Travel Agents says airlines now have to get travellers where they need to be.
3: It's not always possible to get you an alternative that's actually suitable for you, in which case the airlines would say, OK, fair enough, you can either rebook at a later time of year or you can have your money back. Same on the package, the tour operator would do the same. So it's far from ideal.
2: Police are investigating whether Reform UK broke the law over donations from foreign sources. It follows undercover filming by Channel 4 News, which appeared to show party officials discussing how to disguise gifts from donors abroad. The party says it will cooperate and denies any wrongdoing. Andy Burnham says the UK is showing leadership on the world stage by sanctioning illegal Israeli settlements in the West Bank. The moves triggered a diplomatic row with Jerusalem. An AI research

0: Champions League game as Liverpool manager has just got underway at Anfield. They're hosting Atletico Madrid. Last season's runners-up Arsenal are in Italy facing Napoli. And it's goalless in the early stages of Rangers' home game with St Mirren. Celtic are aiming to continue their winning start in the Scottish Premiership at St Johnstone. That's the latest. I'm Imani Rana.
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2: The weather for today, and that is Thursday, the 10th of September. Cloud increasing, the odd shower from late morning turning to rain by early evening. Some falls, possibly heavy. Nor'westerlies developing late morning, changing southwesterly overnight. Expect 16 degrees, an overnight low of 9, and the sun will set at 8 minutes past 6. The weather for tomorrow, and that is Friday. Mainly fine, chance of a shower until early afternoon. Southwesterlies becoming strong for a time in the morning and early afternoon. 15 degrees, an overnight low of 12. Saturday, mainly fine, a risk of the odd passing shower, strong southwesterlies easing by afternoon. 16 degrees by an overnight low of 11, and Sunday, partly cloudy, southwesterlies and 16 degrees. The weather for today, that is Thursday, cloud will increase, the odd shower from late morning turning to rain by evening, nor'westerlies developing from late morning. 16 degrees with an overnight low of 9. The current readings, the barometric pressure, 1,010 millibars and stable. The outside temperature, 7 degrees. We have a humidity of 98% with a light northerly wind. The hottest place in New Zealand currently is Paraparam, 13 degrees. The coldest, Tiana, minus 1 degree. The windiest, Christchurch, 43 kilometres an hour, and the wettest, Franz Josef, 4.8 millimetres of rain. And the outside temperature currently for Greater Auckland, 7 degrees.

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1: From Feature Story News in Washington, I'm Nick Harper. Iran has fired ballistic missiles at a US base in Jordan and attacked 10 ships. It's describing the attacks as retaliation for US strikes on 5 Iranian oil tankers. The dramatic escalation comes as US President Donald Trump is also pursuing diplomacy on another front, the war in Ukraine. A Kremlin readout of a phone call between President Trump and Russian President Vladimir Putin suggested that President Trump is pushing for a swift end to that conflict and a full restoration of ties with Moscow. Ever since, James Goodison has more from Washington.
2: In my hand is a readout from the Kremlin in regards to that conversation between President Putin and President Trump, in which it effectively says that Donald Trump told Vladimir Putin he wanted a swift end to the war in Ukraine and something that would allow the US and Russia ties to be fully restored. Mr. Trump also told Vladimir Putin that he wants this war over within his presidency, which of course has another further 2 years to run.
1: Israel has given Britain 30 days to close its consulate in occupied East Jerusalem after the UK joined 11 other nations in banning imports from Israeli settlements in the occupied West Bank. British Foreign Secretary Ed Miliband accused the Israeli government of turning a blind eye to settler violence, while Israel's Foreign Minister Gideon Sa'er hit back with a series of diplomatic countermeasures. Several Western governments have acted in response, as FSN's Ross Cullen reports from Paris.
3: There was a statement from the United Kingdom, France and Canada as well. So from President Macron, Prime Minister Burnham and Prime Minister Carney saying that systematic settlement expansion in the West Bank, including the government of Israel's latest decision to progress the E1 settlement, as well as the dramatic increase in settler violence, they pose what they describe, the three leaders, as a direct and urgent threat to the vision for peace.
1: The head of Britain's air traffic control provider, NATS, has ruled out a cyber attack as the cause of Tuesday's system failure, which grounded more than 1,000 flights across the country. A full investigation is being carried out into the flight processing system malfunction. The problem took more than 5 hours to resolve. FSN's John Beaver reports from Bristol.
4: I'm here at Bristol Airport, one of the airports affected by this malfunction of the air traffic control system. Now, some of them aren't moving very far at all. There have been cancellations here this morning. The latest we've heard is there are just over 150 cancellations today. There was over 1,000 yesterday, is the believed figure.
1: From Bureaus Worldwide, this is FSN.
0: The weather for today, and that is Thursday, the 10th of September. Cloud increasing, the odd shower from late morning turning to rain by early evening. Some falls, possibly heavy. Nor'westerlies developing late morning, changing southwesterly overnight. Expect 16 degrees, an overnight low of 9, and the sun will set at 8 minutes past 6. The weather for tomorrow, and that is Friday. Mainly fine. Chance of a shower until early afternoon. Southwesterlies becoming strong for a time in the morning and early afternoon. 15 degrees, an overnight low of 12. Saturday, mainly fine. A risk of the odd passing shower. Strong southwesterlies easing by afternoon. 16 degrees by an overnight low of 11. And Sunday, partly cloudy, southwesterlies and 16 degrees. The weather for today, that is Thursday, cloud will increase, the odd shower from late morning turning to rain by evening. Nor'westerlies developing from late morning. 16 degrees with an overnight low of 9. The current readings, the barometric pressure, 1,010 millibars and stable. The outside temperature, 7 degrees. We have a humidity of 98% with a light northerly wind. The hottest place in New Zealand currently is Paraparam, 13 degrees. The coldest, Tiana, -1 degree. The windiest, Christchurch, 43 kilometres an hour. And the wettest, Franz Josef, 4.8 millimetres of rain. And the outside temperature currently for Greater Auckland, 7 degrees. Oh!

the lotto results as drawn last night. Lotto 4, 7, 20, 23, 33, 34, and the bonus ball 29. Lotto 4, 7, 20, 23, 33, 34, and the bonus ball 29. Strike as they came out of the barrel. 4, 34, 27. Strike. 4, 34, 27. And the Powerball 3, the priceless lotto. Division 1, 4 winners, $250,000 each. Lotto Division 2, 7 winners, $29,600 each. 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Division 4, $60. 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And Division 6, $24. 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Division 4, 59 winners, $110 each. Powerball Division 5, $57. And Division 6, $42. Strike. Strike 4, one winner, $200,000. Strike 3, 57 winners, $640 each. And Strike 2, $62. That was the lotto results as drawn last night.

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1: Immigration officers and frontline welfare staff are among almost 10,000 public servants striking nationwide over pay disputes, the Public Service Association says. The industrial action spans the Ministry of Social Development, the Ministry of Business, Innovation and Employment, and Department of Internal Affairs and National Emergency Management Agency, and the Ministry for Ethnic Communities. The union says workers have rejected pay offers as inadequate. Protesters gathered on the steps of Parliament waving Public Service Association flags and holding placards reading, "Public service cuts hurt everyone, and ChatGPT AI can't replace me." Oceanic Gold has lodged a fast-track application to extend the life of its Macraes gold mine in Otago into the late 2030s. The company says the project would add more than a decade to the life of New Zealand's largest gold mine and support hundreds of jobs. The company says its Macraes Phase 4 project is not a new mine, but an extension and optimization of the mine. It says the proposal would expand existing open pit and underground areas, revisit ground mined over the past 35 years, and process low-grade ore already stockpiled on that site. Senior Vice President for Legal and Public Affairs, that's Alison Paul, said the project would deliver significant economic benefits for Otago and that also of New Zealand. A car has landed upside down in the drive-through of a West Auckland McDonald's. That was yesterday afternoon. Emergency services rushed to the corner of Great North Road and West Coast Road at about 12:30 yesterday, where the car came to rest, flipped completely onto its roof, wheels in the air, just metres from the drive-through menu board. Police said the single vehicle crash was the result of a parking mishap with no reports of any injuries. A second vehicle at the scene also sustained damage with its bumper torn away. A worker at McDonald's, Colston, told the press the front counter of the restaurant remained open, although the drive-through at that time was closed. Waikato University is asking for millions of dollars in ratepayer subsidies for its new medical school, but one Hamilton councillor says it's a central government issue and ratepayers should not have to foot the bill. The university wants Hamilton Council to waive more than $5 million in development contributions, which help pay for infrastructure. It's also asked the council to pitch the $250,000 a year for 5 years. It's making his pitch. Waikato University Vice Chancellor Neil Quigley revealed the government's funding only covers about 28% of the project costs. Well, the guy who pushed this for you, Stephen Joyce, he was your intermediary. He's the one that talked Wellington into allowing or suggesting that Waikato University become a medical school, which I never agreed with. Not the Waikato University, that's for sure. I would think that any graduates from the university, it's getting to a point that they wouldn't even be able to get to do a meeting with you, let alone a examination of you, until they had a porphyry. House prices may not get back to their 2021 peaks until the end of the decade, ASB says. Senior economist Mark Smith said in the 30 years until 2020, New Zealand house prices had increased sixfold. Then the COVID era period, we had policy stimulus really thrown out there to try and support the economy. The most interest rate sensitive part of the economy is typically housing, and that just took off. We're still living with that hangover now. He said house prices were still 15% below the peak on a national basis and 30% when adjusted for inflation. He expected no changes in the nationwide median value this year and an increase of 3.5% next year. From there, prices would rise in line with nominal income, he said. So if you take that at face value, right now this very moment, today, maybe yesterday, was the time to buy a house.
0: And here is the Sky News from London.
2: From the Sky News Centre at 9. People are being warned they're unlikely to be entitled to compensation after thousands of flights have been cancelled or delayed across UK airports. The Civil Aviation Authority's warning comes as investigations into what went wrong continue. It says more than a third of a million passengers have been affected. Carly and Morgan are stranded in Cyprus. Their return flight's been moved to next Tuesday.
3: We haven't received any sort of like financial help with it all, which has been obviously really stressful. That's a whole other week of like accommodation, food, and we've not really heard much from EasyJet themselves.
2: Reform UK is under investigation following allegations it breached donation rules on foreign funding. The party's denied wrongdoing and says it'll fully cooperate. Andy Burnham says the UK will always stand with the underdog as he defended sanctions on Israeli settlements in the occupied West Bank. The Prime Minister says the government must stand up for fairness despite criticism from Israel. Hundreds of police officers lined the streets at the funeral of their colleague PC Matthew Blades, who was killed in last month's crash on the A66. Bagpipes were played as the coffin was brought to St Joseph's Church in his hometown of Hartlepool, while flowers spelling the word Dad could be seen on the roof of the hearse. The 37-year-old was killed alongside fellow officer PC Tom Clough in a collision near Middlesbrough. Liverpool are drawing 1-1 with Atletico Madrid going into the second half of their Champions League opener at Anfield. Arsenal are goalless with Napoli in Italy. Rangers against St Mirren and Celtic versus St Johnstone in the Scottish Premiership are both 0-0. And the Spice Girls have sparked fresh reunion speculation with a cryptic social media post. They're asking superfans to take part in an unspecified event tomorrow afternoon. That's the latest. I'm Imani Rana.
0: That was Mountainside News, where you can get the latest in local, national and international news.
1: The weather for today, and that is Thursday, the 10th of September. Cloud increasing.

and early afternoon. 15 degrees and overnight low of 12. Saturday, mainly fine. A risk of the odd passing shower. Strong southwesterlies easing by afternoon. 16 degrees by overnight low of 11. And Sunday, partly cloudy, southwesterlies and 16 degrees. The weather for today, that is Thursday, cloud will increase, the odd shower from late morning turning to rain by evening. Northwesterlies developing from late morning. 16 degrees with an overnight low of 9.

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1: In broadcasting circles, Mountainside FM is known as the black sheep broadcaster. And I have no problem with that, because the black sheep is sometimes the only one telling the truth.
2: New research by Woman Refuge show more women are disclosing that they are victims of family violence at work. Under the Domestic Violence Victims Protection Act, introduced 8 years ago, those affected by family violence are entitled to use up to 10 days of paid leave a year and can request flexible working arrangements. Woman Refuge research advisor, that's Holly Carrington, said the legislation was making a difference, but there was significant room for improvement. There's been improvement across the board. We think the legislation raised awareness among employers that this is a workplace issue. The Woman's Refuge asked women who'd been victims of family violence about their experience within their workplace. A report released to the Radio News Workplace Response to Victims on Intimate Partner Violence showed more women told their managers now that they were victims of family violence. It found the numbers using paid family violence leave rose from 9% to almost 34% since the Victims Protection Act came into force. The Refuge collated the research from surveys done in 2019 and 2024. Carrington said workplaces had a big role to play. Well, I don't agree with that. Workplaces are not a social welfare department. I also would consider that if I had a staff member who was having time off at my cost out of my salary budget, I would expect the person who caused that to actually repay that money. Woman's Refuge might have their heart in the right place. The bosses might have their heart in the right place. Even the departmental managers and companies have their heart in the right places. But I cannot see why a company should be made or under legislation to pay up to those so many days of full pay because one of a partnership is causing concern and making that person who worked for you a victim of family violence. Is that me being old-fashioned, or is it me applying some form of common sense to a problem?

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0: It is now time for Listener's Corner, where we once again look at the good, the bad, and the ugly issues brought to our attention by our listeners. There are always plenty of ugly and bad issues, but please advise us also of the good happenings around our region. We wish to recognise those groups and individuals who help and assist others.
1: The modern day Maori are proving more and more that by us giving them an inch, they will always take a mile, and their constant overdrive of everything Maori has created a visual and cultural saturation. An individual piece of Maori roadside art may be perfectly attractive, interesting, or even impressive, but when similar motifs, carvings, patterns, and structures begin appearing repeatedly on bridges, motorway interchange, roundabouts, and public buildings, the cumulative effect can change how you perceive them. There is also a psychological point here. Something presented as an occasional cultural feature can become irritating when it becomes ubiquitous. Maori roadside art has begun to feel less like an artistic choice and more like an imposed statement about how public space is supposed to be understood. The overload of Maori artwork is creating a feeling that Maori artwork has become an imposition and is now starting to take on a look of overkill and maybe even starting to appear ugly. I'm now along with many others who take strong objection by being surrounded by it, and Maori art is becoming a compulsory infrastructure that I'm helping to pay for, particularly when I don't believe the expenditure is anything to do, in this particular case, the function of roading. I agree with ACT's stance. ACT's new infrastructure policy says road taxes should pay for roads and not the big budget statement artwork that is increasingly sit alongside them. I personally get very agitated seeing all this Maori claptrap carving and wooden-shaped monuments adorning bridges, roundabouts and hills alongside our motorways. We're apparently spending millions of dollars per year on these Maori images that are now causing some anger and certainly lots of disquiet. Again, I believe this is proof to the Maori ability to con agencies such as our NZTA into this nonsense and self-gratification. I'm now finding this overload of their Maori artwork offensive, not so much what it is, but how it has found its way into our roading structure and how our road taxes are now paying for it. I do support ACT's stance on this non-functional art, the monuments and the decorative amenity features, and it should be ineligible for National Land Transport Fund funding. ACT also proposes removing the ethnicity-based requirements from infrastructure procurement. The figures are interesting. The Taxpayer Union says just from three major projects they have identified at least $15.8 million in iwi hapu resourcing, culturing monitoring, advisory roles, and then, of course, that damn artwork. Maori artwork and their cash grab at three roading construction sites, these prices are known. The Otaki north of Levin, $7.98 million for Maori artwork. The transport rebuild of East Coast, $3.54 million just for Maori artwork. And the Te Ara Tapua, $4.26 million, including sculptures and that Maori artwork. Just those three sites alone have a combined total of $15.8 million of Maori manipulation and the misuse of our tax funding. And this isn't merely an argument about some politicians having an ideological objection. NZTA's own material confirms that Maori cultural design has become part of its approach to the infrastructure. NZTA says that Mataranga Māori and Māori design principles, they now form part of its Māori strategy, and that its urban design principles apply across projects. Now, there's some quite extraordinary individual examples. NZTA itself reports that the Te Manu Rangimārie sculpture that's at State Highway 1, State Highway 29 intersection, that actually cost $630,500, including design, construction, and installation. The New Zealand Transport Agency says that represents about 1.4% of approximately $57 million project delivery cost. Would you employ any who say, oh, come on, that's not much to worry about, it's only 1.4% of the entire project cost? Between you and me, that is a lot. That is a hell of a lot to worry about. What is the actual total NZTA expenditure on Māori artwork, on Māori cultural design, iwi cultural monitoring, consultants, related cultural requirements each year? I bet it is much, much greater than 1.4% of the NZTA total spend. If you happen to like this Māori artwork stuff, I suggest you go to Te Papa and experience 1 to 2 hours of absolute boredom instead of the rest of us being bombarded with it along our expressways.
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1: A dog owner has been charged with manslaughter following a fatal mauling in Northland earlier this year. Mahiata Te Rori, 62, died when she was attacked by 3 dogs at a property she was visiting in Kaihu, north of Dargaville, last February. Detective Senior Sergeant Shane Pilmer of the Whangarei CIB said a 43-year-old Kaihu man has been arrested in central Auckland earlier yesterday. Pilmer said the arrest was a result of a challenging 6-month-long investigation. He said emergency service were called to a rural property off State Highway 12 about 11:30 on the 17th of February. The victim had suffered unsurvivable injuries from the dogs and died at the scene. Te Rori was described by family as a lovely straight shooter who loved her family more than life itself. Cordons have been lifted at the Auckland rail station where a boy died after being struck by a train. Police said they were called to the Baldwin Avenue station in Mount Albert at 3:30 yesterday afternoon, Wednesday afternoon. An officer at the cordon told Radio News the victim was a young boy and family members were seen crying. Auckland Shift Commander Inspector Kerry Watson said the pedestrian was struck at a rail crossing and died at the scene. We've been working to notify his next of kin, and the community will appreciate that this will be a devastating news, certainly for them. A number of high school students were on the platform at the time of the incident, Watson said, and police had spoken with them. Anyone who may have witnessed what happened and who hasn't spoken to the police as yet, we ask them to please make contact. The cordon was finally lifted at 9:30 p.m. last night. The train passenger said that the train brakes were slammed on when the driver saw the person. Police advised affected public transport users to follow Auckland Transport guidance. Auckland Transport said intermittent trains were running at that time between the city centre and Morningside and between Avondale and Swanson. The South Island's largest wind farm is officially open, with the ability to generate enough electricity to power 96,000 homes. The Kawera Downs wind farm, it's near Gore, cost just over $600 million in total and was completed over two stages. The $486 million second stage was given a green light in 2024 after Mercury signed an agreement to support TY Smelter. It added 36 additional turbines, bringing the total number to 46. And they look awful. That beautiful South Island landscape with those awful, awful windmills stuck on top of it. We have the same nonsense down in Gore on those rugged mountains overlooking the bluff area. And they've got these damn awful windmills that are running along the top of the skyline there. Horrible, horrible things to see. A doctor was so desperate to feed her oxycodone addiction, she kept hacking back into hospital prescription system to write fake scripts, even after she was caught. The doctor had her medical license suspended following 2 years of forged prescriptions, but that did not stop her logging into the system from her home to get her fix. When her login details were taken away, she used someone else's stockpiling oxycodone until she was arrested. Now, oxycodone, as far as I'm aware, is a synthetic opium, something like that. According to a grid summary of facts, she used the names of 55 different patients to forge a total of 662 prescriptions. In July, she made a bid to be discharged without conviction and for permanent name substitution, which Judge Sanjay Patel denied. But the court heard on Tuesday that the woman is appealing both those decisions, and so her identity will remain secret for now. The doctor actually worked at an Auckland hospital. The country's largest Kmart and the first to debut the new Plan C Plus format with checkouts at the front will open its doors to the public today. The huge 6,700 square metre site at Westgate Town Centre will be the discount retailer's first Plan C Plus format in New Zealand and its third 24-hour store after Sylvia Park in Manukau. Ahead of the official opening at 8 a.m. this morning, News was given access to take a look around and tested out one of the 17 new self-checkouts. Well, that's the reason why I don't go to Kmart. I have an absolute dislike of self-checkout. I've been in retail and for a long, long time, and to expect customers to do their own checkout, I think, is not only rude, and it's crude, really crude, rude, and unattractive. When the wife wants to go to Kmart, I sit in the car. I will not enter their doors.
0: And here is the Sky News from London.
2: From the Sky News Centre at 10, the Civil Aviation Authority says it's unlikely any of the 330,000 passengers affected by air traffic control tech problems will receive any compensation. More than 2,000 flights have been cancelled or delayed. Airlines have written to the government expressing serious concern. Transport Secretary Heidi Alexander's asked the Civil Aviation Authority to investigate.
3: So while my understanding from NATS is that we can rule out a cyber attack on this occasion, I do not believe this issue was unavoidable.
2: The Metropolitan Police has launched an investigation following allegations Reform UK breached foreign donation rules. Last week, it was claimed in an undercover report from Channel 4 News that two senior aides arranged for a US company to fund three polls for the party. Reform says it will fully cooperate and denies any wrongdoing. Here's our political correspondent, Ali Fortescue.
4: There was an expectation that we could see an investigation. It had been reported that the Met were looking for the raw footage from Channel 4. Now they've confirmed that's happening. We know there's also an internal investigation in the Reform Party.
2: The Prime Minister's defended sanctions on imports from illegal settlements in the West Bank, saying Britain will always stand up for fairness. The Israeli government said it will close the UK's consulate in Jerusalem in response. A man's been charged with contacting Russian intelligence following an investigation by counter-terrorism police. 31-year-old Joshua Kamage will appear before magistrates tomorrow. Liverpool had to come from behind but began their Champions League campaign with a 2-1 victory at home to Atletico Madrid. Arsenal beat Napoli 1-0. Celtic made it 6 victories from 6 in the Scottish Premiership, beating St Johnstone 1-0. Rangers beat St Mirren by the same scoreline, and Chelsea are through to the fourth round of the EFL Cup by a 5-3 victory over Leeds. While aircon will be installed in every London bus driver cab by next spring under a new deal between TfL, the Mayor and Unite. The move follows industrial action over working conditions following this summer's record temperatures. That's the latest. I'm Imani Rana.
0: That was Mountainside News, where you can get the latest in local, national and international news.
1: The weather for tomorrow, and that is Friday. Mainly fine,

this day. Cloud will increase, the odd shower from late morning turning to rain by evening. Nor'westerlies developing from late morning. 16 degrees with an overnight low of 9.

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This, of course, is the unmistakable voice of Gene Watson, who was certainly well enough known amongst the recording artists down here in New Zealand over the years, but I think many of us have forgotten him. But as far as an artist goes, the people who write into country, particularly those in America, they say that this is the country singer's singer, in the same sort of category as one would put George Jones and Merle Haggard and Ray Price. But his ability to produce a ballad and produce a song which appeals to so many people, it was really only Gene Watson that certainly achieved that back then in those years that he was top of the charts. He had 34 studio albums, scored over 72 charted songs, including 23 top tens and 11 number one country and gospel hits over the 60 years career. And of course, his backing group is just so well known, and that is the Bellamy Brothers. He was born in 1943 and died at 80 years, and that was in Palestine, Texas, in the United States. But I think most people who are right into country, they certainly know who Gene Watson is, and what a wonderful voice and a wonderful artist he truly was.

If you're looking for a new sewing machine, or you've got an existing sewing machine that needs repair, where would you take it? Where would you go to have a look at a range of the latest sewing machines of the top brands? Well, Samoil is a highly qualified sewing machine service agent and the stockist of spare parts for all the big name sewing machines, including the specialist knowledge of the commercial sewing machines. This makes him an absolute expert to explain which is the best machine for your particular application. Samoil is situated at 6A Botany Road on the corner of Pakuranga Highway. You will find him down the drive behind the hairdresser of that block of shops. He stocks all the spare bobbins, spindles, etc., including quality cottons. If it is anything to do with sewing machines or equipment, contact Sewing Machine Repairs, telephone 537 0348. That is 537 0348.

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0: The New Zealand Transport Agency, that's the NZTA, is investigating allegations of bribery, corruption and fraud across the driver's licensing system. It comes as the agency is looking at body cameras for driving testing officers, that's the DTOs, driving testing officers. It's been earlier revealed that the driving testing officers, or DTOs, have been suspended, with further seven stood down following an investigation by the NZTA. The investigation to the original 16 relates to abnormal test results for both passenger and heavy vehicle across the country, and about 650 drivers required to resit tests. It is known that requesting under the Official Information Act corresponds in relation to the investigation into the abnormal tests. In response, NZTA Director of Land Transport, Mike Hargraves, confirmed this week that the assessment of abnormal tests sits alongside investigations into potential fraud, bribery and corruption within the driving licensing system. Hargreaves said that last year, NZTA identified that the test results of some driving testing officers were outside expected norms. NZTA then began an investigation last October. In July, 23 testing officers were suspended or stood. The man who was fatally stabbed about 3 weeks ago on Auckland Street in broad daylight can now be named for the first time. Police say Star Fetu Peretiso Sammy was on Holbrook Street on Blockhouse Bay on the 22nd of August when there was what police described as a violent altercation and he was stabbed. He got into a car and was driven a short distance to a bus stop where an ambulance was called but died the following day in hospital. Police went to the coroner and applied for Sammy's name and gang affiliation to be suppressed. That application was supported and continued by Sammy's family, who sought privacy after receiving abuse on social media. Coroner Rachel Smith-McLeave, acting as the National Duty Coroner, granted an interim non-publication order prohibiting publication of the man's identity as well as the gang that they were associated with. Media was not informed of the application, which was granted on the 25th of August in chambers on the papers, or given an opportunity to oppose the non-publication order. A dog owner has been charged with manslaughter following a fatal mauling in Northland earlier this year. Mahiata Te Rory, 62, died when she was attacked by three dogs on a property she was visiting in Kaihu, north of Dargaville, last February. Detective Senior Sergeant Shane Pilmer of the Whangarei CIB said a 43-year-old Kaihu man has been arrested in central Auckland earlier yesterday. Pilmer said the arrest was a result of a challenging six-month-long investigation. He said emergency service were called to a rural property off State Highway 12 about 11:30 on the 17th of February. The victim had suffered unsurvivable injuries from the dogs and died at the scene. Te Rory was described by family as a lovely straight shooter who loved her family more than life itself. Cordons have been lifted at the Auckland rail station where a boy died after being struck by a train. Police said they were called to the Baldwin Avenue station in Mount Albert at 3:30 yesterday afternoon, Wednesday afternoon. An officer at the cordon told Radio News the victim was a young boy and family members were seen crying. Auckland Ship Commander Inspector Kerry Watson said the pedestrian was struck at a rail crossing and died at the scene. We've been working to notify his next of kin, and the community will appreciate that this will be a devastating news, certainly for them. A number of high school students were on the platform at the time of the incident, Watson said, and police had spoken with them. Anyone who may have witnessed what happened and who hasn't spoken to the police as yet, we ask them to please make contact. the cordon was finally lifted at 9:30 p.m. last night. The train passenger said that the train brakes were slammed on when the driver saw the person. Police advised affected public transport users to follow Auckland Transport guidance. Auckland Transport said intermittent trains were running at that time between the city centre and Morningside and between Avondale and Swanson. The South Island's largest wind farm is officially open, with the ability to generate enough electricity to power 96,000 homes. The Kawera Downs wind farm, it's near Gore, cost just over $600 million in total and was completed over two stages. The $486 million second stage was given a green light in 2024 after Mercury signed an agreement to support TY Smelter. It added 36 additional turbines, bringing the total number to 46. And they look awful. That beautiful South Island landscape with those awful, awful windmills stuck on top of it. We have the same nonsense down in Gore on those rugged mountains overlooking the bluff area. And they've got these damn awful windmills that are running along the top of the skyline there. Horrible, horrible things to see. A doctor was so desperate to feed her oxycodone addiction, she kept hacking back into hospital prescription system to write fake scripts even after she was caught. The doctor had her medical license suspended following 2 years of forged prescriptions, but that did not stop her logging into the system from her home to get her fix. When her login details were taken away, she used someone else's stockpiling oxycodone until she was arrested. Now, oxycodone, as far as I'm aware, is a synthetic opium, something like that. According to a grid summary of facts, she used the names of 55 different patients to forge a total of 662 prescriptions. In July, she made a bid to be discharged without conviction and for permanent name suspicion, which Judge Sanjay Patel denied. But the court heard on Tuesday that the woman is appealing both those decisions, and so her identity will remain secret for now. The doctor actually worked at an Auckland hospital.
1: And here is the Sky News from London.
2: From the Sky News Centre at 11, the British Civil Aviation Authorities warns passengers affected by travel disruption this week are unlikely to get compensation. A third of a million people have faced disruption since yesterday's air traffic outage. Jack and Cheryl are facing another night on the floor at Heathrow as they try to get back to Chicago.
3: We were on the airplane 8 hours.
4: We stayed downstairs waiting for our bags, and finally immigration kicked us out at 1:30. Came up here and there was barely
3: four spaces. It was just way too many people.
2: The regulator's been asked to investigate. Reform UK's under investigation following allegations it breached donations rules on foreign funding. The party's denied wrongdoing and says it'll fully cooperate. Hundreds of police officers lined the street in Hartlepool earlier for the funeral of their colleague PC Matthew Blades. He was one of two officers killed in last month's crash on the A66. Five young men also died.

0: the game. I thought it was a win we deserved, but it looked for long spells in that last part of the game that it wasn't going to come. So I can't be more pleased with my players that they have the perseverance and their sheer will to just keep going.
1: And Celtic maintained their perfect start to the season by beating St Johnstone 1-0. That's the latest. I'm Cam Hall.
2: That was Marlinside News, where you can get the latest in local, national and international news.
3: The weather for tomorrow, and that is Friday. Mainly fine, chance of a shower until early afternoon. Southwesterlies becoming strong for a time in the morning and early afternoon. 15 degrees, and overnight low of 12. Saturday, mainly fine, a risk of the odd passing shower, strong southwesterlies easing by afternoon. 16 degrees, by overnight low of 11, and Sunday, partly cloudy, southwesterlies and 16 degrees. The weather for today, that is Thursday, cloud will increase, the odd shower from late morning turning to rain by evening. Nor'westerlies developing from late morning. 16 degrees with an overnight low of 9.

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1: In 1889, a fledgling Washington, D.C. newspaper asked John Philip Sousa to compose a special march to be premiered at the award ceremony for a children's essay contest the paper had sponsored. With President Benjamin Harrison in attendance, the huge crowd on the grounds of the Smithsonian Museum offered their enthusiastic approval when Sousa led his Marine Band through this new work. It quickly became one of his most well-known marches, not only in the United States, but across Europe as well. The march and the newspaper bear the same name, The Washington Post.

Remember when things were made to last? 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The cobbler at Hillary Square, Oriawa. 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

How does one describe an acupuncturist? How does one describe Ivan Pivak? When asked about Ivan Pivak, most patients describe him as the most caring, talented person one could have as an acupuncturist. He trained in Hong Kong with master practitioners of this ancient procedure. Ivan Pivak has received many awards for his skill and dedication to this craft of pain relief and wholesome improvement of health. Ivan Pivak, 4271 Great North Road, Glendene. Telephone 09-836-3220. That is 09-836-3220.

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1: Immigration officers and frontline welfare staff are among almost 10,000 public servants striking nationwide over pay disputes, the Public Service Association says. The industrial action spans the Ministry of Social Development, the Ministry of Business, Innovation and Employment, and Department of Internal Affairs and National Emergency Management Agency, and the Ministry for Ethnic Communities. The union says workers have rejected pay offers as inadequate. Protesters gathered on the steps of Parliament waving Public Service Association flags and holding placards reading, "Public service cuts hurt everyone, and ChatGPT AI can't replace me." House prices may not get back to their 2021 peaks until the end of the decade, ASB says. Senior economist Mark Smith said in the 30 years until 2020, New Zealand house prices had increased sixfold. Then the COVID era period, we had policy stimulus really thrown out there to try and support the economy. The most interest rate sensitive part of the economy is typically housing, and that just took off. We're still living with that hangover now. He said house prices were still 15% below the peak on a national basis and 30% when adjusted for inflation. He expected no changes in the nationwide median value this year and an increase of 3.5% next year. From there, prices would rise in line with nominal income, he said. So if you take that at face value, right now, this very moment, today, maybe yesterday, was the time to buy a house. State Highway 1 north of Wellington, or just north of Paraparam actually, is back open following the petrol tanker fire. It reopened about 11:30 yesterday morning. The truck's cab caught fire on Pika Pika Expressway, northbound lane. At its peak, there were 19 fire trucks, tankers and specialist vehicles on the scene, Fire and Emergency New Zealand said. Police said there were no reports of any injury. In an update just before 7 a.m, the Assistant National Commander, Bruce Stubbs, said the fire had been contained to the cab and vehicle tractor. The fuel it was carrying did not catch on fire. "It's a really good save by our fire crews," he said. "Firefighters have remained at the scene to dampen down that area." New Zealand Transport Agency said the road was now back and open in both directions as from about 11:30 yesterday morning. The two children killed in Rotorua on Monday evening were aged 3 and 11 months, police say. A homicide probe was launched after the deaths of a woman and two children in Rotorua. That was on Monday evening. Emergency services found the two young children dead at a property in Glen Home about 10:30 p.m. on Monday night. The woman was found with critical injuries and could not be saved. A man has appeared in the Rotorua District Court, that was yesterday, charged with assault on a person in a family relationship. He was remanded in custody and was due to reappear in court on October the 2nd. Police were not seeking anyone else over this incident. Their investigations at the High Street property are continuing, with police confirming the ages of the youngest victims late yesterday. Oceanic Gold has lodged a fast-track application to extend the life of its Macraes gold mine in Otago into the late 2030s. The company says the project would add more than a decade to the life of New Zealand's largest gold mine and support hundreds of jobs. The company says its Macraes Phase 4 project is not a new mine, but an extension and optimisation of the mine. It says the proposal would expand existing open pit and underground areas, revisit ground mined over the past 35 years, and process low-grade ore already stocked piled on that site. Senior Vice President for Legal and Public Affairs, that's Alison Paul, said the project would deliver significant economic benefits for Otago, and that also of New Zealand.
2: A car has landed upside down in the drive-through of a West Auckland McDonald's. That was yesterday afternoon. Emergency services rushed to the corner of Great North Road and West Coast Road at about 12:30 yesterday, where the car came to rest, flipped completely onto its roof, wheels in the air, just metres from the drive-through menu board. Police said the single-vehicle crash was the result of a parking mishap with no reports of any injuries. A second vehicle at the scene also sustained damage with its bumper torn away. A worker at McDonald's, Colston, told the press the front counter of the restaurant remained open.